jam a huge tablet down their throat. 0467 922 891 is the text line, or you can give us a call. 1-300-222-891. Let's get a song on before we head to the World Cup. This is Depeche Mode. 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

Bit of Depeche Mode on a Sunday morning. 26 minutes past 10, you're with Jason Chong. This morning, I've been asking, what are your tricks for getting your pets to eat medicine? Lots of amazing ones. Someone I don't have it in front of me. Right. Oh, Beth says, warm cheese, microwave it for 10 seconds in the microwave. Oh, I feel like I would end up eating that. That sounds delicious. Karen says, crushed sardines are good, smelly and yummy.

There you go. Coat of Many Colors, I should say. The song by Dolly Parton that got Lou across the line tonight. So, yes, again, thank you for everyone who called in for the quiz. Especially shout out to Johnny, who came to the party with some wonderful additional insights and got us out of that rut with the Ann Peebles question. And Coat of Many Colors also. But last night, I was on Friday's program. We had a question about Joseph and the amazing Technicolor Dreamcoat. So we've certainly got a theme going here. News is coming up. And then the Doctor of Movies, Dr. Duncan MacLean, will be with us. He's seen Christopher Nolan's The Odyssey, so he'll give us his take on that. But he's also going to share some other films based on Greek mythology. If you've got some favourites, you can call on 1300 800 222 or text 0467 922.

0: 702, Jason and the Argonauts, Clash of the Titans, those sorts of things. And then also sharing three significant songs from her life and career will be musical theatre star Amy LaPalma. She's currently starring in a comedy based on Pride and Prejudice called Pride and Prejudice, Sort Of. That's our next hour.
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3: The question and answer program everyone enjoys.
4: I would say yeah.
5: That's right.
6: That's right.
7: Here are the questions.
8: The history of cars. Our first caller is Sid from Faulkner. Hey, Sid.
9: Hey. Wow, smoke 'em up, sister. That was a good tune.
8: You like it?
9: I do, of course.
8: Oh, I've got a couple of them. I've managed to pull a couple of them out of the system here. You put in like a word, and then it throws up a very eclectic mix of things. I thought I might play the cars. That might be a nice thing to play after midnight.
9: Racy, maybe.
8: Yeah, that'd be fun.
9: Okay, so we've gone doing something. That was a great show last night. I liked the touch of Babs. That was really sweet. Anyway.
8: Got to mix it up. Yeah. You ready? Question number one.
9: Yeah, go on.
8: Which American city became synonymous with car manufacturing and earned the nickname Motor City?
9: Detroit.
8: Correct. Ding. I wonder if there's a ding in here.
9: Well, there might be a dong in my place because I've had a few spills tonight. But anyway, I'm getting by.
8: I don't.
9: Is there?
8: Yeah, I heard that. I'm not quite sure. Hang on a second. I need to turn off my microphone and have a cough. I'm not sure whether that was a good thing to say or a bad thing to say, but let's move on like a nice middle-aged lady would do. Are you ready?
9: Go on.
8: Yeah. Okay, next. Question two.

0: was not London. I
1: no.
0: Sorry.
2: Thanks, Libby. Yeah.
0: Okay. Let me just go here. Greg's in Perth. Hi, Greg.
3: Hi there, Libby.
0: Yep. Which city introduced the world's first congestion charge for cars in 1975?
3: I have no idea, but I would just go Paris.
0: No, it wasn't Paris. I'm sorry.
3: Fine. Thank you.
0: That's all right. Thank you for playing.
3: Bye.
0: Hey, Les.
4: Good evening.
0: How are you?
4: Oh, getting older and sillier.
0: Yeah, that's the name of the game. Well, at least you're on the right side of the ground.
4: Exactly. Just.
0: Which city introduced the world's first congestion charge for cars in 1975?
4: Oh, I say Beijing.
0: No, I'm sorry. That is incorrect. Oh, it is not Beijing.
1: No!
0: Funny, isn't it? That no is actually part of the sting. Hello, Anne.
5: Hi, how are you going?
0: Good. It's been forever since we've spoken.
5: Thank you. Yeah.
0: Do you know which city introduced the world's first congestion charge for cars in 1975?
5: I don't know. I know London has it now, but that's already been suggested. Mm. I will try Singapore, but not with a lot of confidence.
0: Well, you should be confident because that is correct. Singapore. Remember, they wouldn't let you spit or anything. It was a. It's Singapore has got a. Has always had a history of good, sort of social hygiene.
5: Oh well, I think since I don't know if it was Lee Kuan Yew, but since then it's been really clean and everything, and you're not allowed to even take what's called chewing gum in the suitcase with you to Singapore because it's a crime to have chewing gum.
0: Mm, it was Lee Kuan Yew, I think.
5: Yeah.
0: Some people think that it was London that was the world's first congestion charge, introduced the world's first congestion charge for cars, but it was Singapore. They launched the Area Licensing Scheme on the 2nd of June 1975, and that required motorists to buy a license to drive into the central business district during peak hours. It proved highly effective at reducing traffic and became the model for later schemes around the world. So there you go. If you wanted to go into the middle during peak hours, you needed a special license. Isn't that interesting?
5: Well, a friend of ours lives in London and he's not too happy with the congestion tax there.
0: Yeah. No.
5: That's a completely side issue. Hello?
0: Yes, no, I'm here. I was just reading a text message that kind of distracted me. I'm sorry. Are you ready for the next?
5: Yes, please.
0: Who won the Formula One World Championship in 1966? The only driver ever to win the World Championship in a car bearing his own surname.
5: Okay, I'm thinking aloud.
0: Mm-hmm.
5: I'm wondering if it's Alan Moss, but that's not really a thing with his surname.
0: It was a Formula One World Championship. It was not Bathurst.
5: That doesn't help me much.
0: Doesn't it? I'm going to have to say bye-bye, Anne.
5: Although, ironically, I'm just sort of thinking, I'm looking forward to the World Cup tonight.
0: I am too. We're just whiling away the time, aren't we?
5: Completely, but I think I'm going to be fast asleep well before that.
0: No. You'll be fine. You stay up with me and we'll get there together. I'm going to do a little preview at the top of the hour. You'll love it.
5: Although those who know me know I'm really not into sport. But,
0: no, but it's not about sport, is it? It's about culture.
5: Yeah, sure.
0: All right. Oh, yes. Diana from Woodnelling knows who this answer is. Nicole, hi.
6: Oh, hello.
0: Hello. Do you know the answer to this question? Who won the Formula One World Championship in 1966? The only driver. The only driver ever to win the World Championship in a car bearing his own surname.
6: I'm going to hazard a guess. I don't know the full name. Ferrari.
0: No, but that's such a great name. Wouldn't you love your name to be Ferrari?
6: Yeah, well, I wasn't too.

soaked a pair of jocks in water and taped them to the fuel line, and then we went on our way. Bush mechanics. That's Drew from Alfred Cove. There you go. Here's a song for you just to finish that off.

0: Just a few more hours until we get to the last dance, the final in the World Cup between Argentina and Spain. Now, I know you mightn't be into football, as we call it, but you know it is my dedication to introduce you to what has been going on that has captivated the world, maybe even through a different door. Because apart from the fact that these two countries, Argentina and Spain, are playing off for the World Cup, there have been so many stories and cultural elements to come out of this festival. I have been completely overwhelmed by them. So to go through it with me, John Delitcha, Director of Football at Melbourne Victory and author of an amazing book called Football Belongs, 8 Matches That Explain Australia, which kind of traces Australia's social history through football matches played in this country. John, welcome to the nightlife.
1: Wonderful to be here, Libby. Thank you.
0: So many things have captured my imagination apart from the actual matches, whether it be Erling Haaland and his Norway Viking row marketing Norway to the world through football matches, or whether it be Cape Verde coming from nowhere and holding the world to account with their game.

something else that you want to know about, 1-300-800-222, text us on 0437-774-774, and won't be all hoity-toity about the whole thing. Good phrase, though, hoity-toity.

Jackson Brown and Somebody's Baby. This is what we like to see. Hello, Ash. Ash with a lovely theory on curry someone's flavour. Just taking a guess, re-curry favour, being actually related to curry and being an expensive and exotic spice. So by hosting someone and they used expensive spices in their food, they were trying to curry favour. They were trying to get on their good side. Lovely theory, Ash. If that's what you think it is or you want to add to it, 1-300-800-222. Text us on 0437-774-774. RJ wants to know, this is not bad either. I've never even thought about this one. Thanks, RJ. Why do we say that someone's lost the plot? I don't think it's got anything to do with land. I guess it's the...

0: Warwick. And do you know the way to San Jose? 1-300-800-222. Who will you be barracking for this morning? Give us a call as far as Spain and Argentina are concerned. Emilio, hello.
1: Hi, how are you?
0: I'm very well. Have you just arrived?
1: Yes, my name is Silverio.
0: And so where have you come from?
1: I am Argentinian, but I live in Australia for the last 16 years.

0: It's boy meets girl and waiting for a star to fall. Text coming through saying I'm going to for Spain because it will annoy Donald Trump. That's a reason. If you want to join us after the news, 1-300-800-222. Who will you be supporting? We'll talk more about that in just a little bit.
1: If it's being talked about in your community.
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0: Is it the loss of the first 5 kilos? Is it the starting of self-harm?
1: The Victorian government is hoping to pass the legislation before the state election in November.
2: Kimberly Price and Annie Guest. From peptides to wellness clinics, there's a booming market for products and services that claim to improve health and reverse ageing. A Four Corners investigation has found the longevity industry in Australia is exploiting significant gaps in health regulation, and that's exposing consumers to risk. Dr. Norman Swan reports.
3: Four Corners has identified around 100 operators in the Australian longevity industry. They market IV drip bars, recovery studios, plush wellness clinics, and medical consultations either face-to-face or via telehealth. While peptides are in the news, they're only part of what's on offer. Customers are having, for example, IV vitamins and NAD+, which consumers are told re-energises their mitochondria. Professor Luigi Fontana at the University of Sydney is an expert on metabolism, nutrition and ageing.
4: Some of my patients, they take 30, 40 supplements a day because someone told them, but where is the data? There are no data on safety and there are no data on effectiveness for most of these molecules.
3: There is lab research which has found that NAD plus plays a role in cancer. And for peptides, it's thought that most are bought on the black market and promoted on platforms such as TikTok. One sample Four Corners had tested had none of the labelled peptide in it at all. Other testing has shown potentially toxic excess-free copper. Some consumers go to doctors to get their peptides. Obtaining peptides through a medical clinic may appear safer to consumers, but it still remains that these peptides are unapproved and not proven to be safe. The question in a highly regulated health system is how are social influencers getting away with promoting black market substances and registered doctors with prescribing unproven products? It appears to be a regulatory twilight zone that some in the longevity industry are exploiting. The two main regulators, whose role it is to protect you and me, the public, are the Australian Health Practitioners Regulation Agency, APRA, which covers doctors and pharmacists, for example, and the Therapeutic Goods Administration, the TGA, which regulates drugs, supplements and medical devices. Professor Robin Langham is the TGA's chief medical advisor.
5: There's allowances within our law for clinicians to be able to make their own decisions backed up by robust understanding of the evidence and the safety to prescribe unapproved products to their patients.
6: But there's no evidence on efficacy or safety.
5: We don't regulate clinicians. That job is for APRA.
3: APRA turned down the ABC's invitation for an interview and gave us a statement which expressed concern and said they are involved in action against some clinicians.
2: Dr. Norman Swan there. And that's Early AM for today. I'm Melissa Clark. The time now is 6:15.
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8: Bob, how do you start your day?
9: I go outside wearing nothing but a beanie. It's just refreshing.
8: Well, Bob, since you only wear a beanie, even though that's the only thing you wear, you are the winner of the big red beanie this morning. Well done, Bob.
9: Thank you.
8: I was going to say send in a picture of you in the beanie.
9: No, I don't think you'd like that.
7: Breakfast.
8: Good morning to you on this 11-degree Monday. Of course, it is the day of the World Cup final. We're about to cross back to Bobby McCumber. We believe there's almost 1,000 people at the Arca Bar for this game.
10: It's World Cup Central for the final today, Spain versus Argentina, yeah. And emotions are running high.
8: It is, and could all be wrapped up in about 15 minutes' time or something. So we'll keep you abreast of that. We're also going to dip into the papers shortly. A lot of stories to get through.
10: There are. And don't forget, we've got a big red beanie to give away today.
8: That's
10: as
8: right.
10: Well. So if you're in the market for getting your head nice and warm, we've got something on offer for that.
8: Yes, and look, they're very distinctive, those red beanies, and they're very, very rare. So just remember, if you get one and you wear one, you'll be a thing of awe as you walk around.
10: It's kind of like being part of a secret little club, isn't it?
8: It is, yes.
10: And so the big red beanie makes you out to be the distinctive member of that.
8: It's like the Masons, but better.
10: We're getting texts from people just saying, can you just give me one? I would really like Marie. She's on holiday. She just wants one.
8: Let's go back to Bobby McCumber. Now, Bobby, we believe, is at the Arca Bar. Good morning to you, Bobby.
11: Yeah, good morning. It is still hectic in here. No one has scored as yet. There's been a couple opportunities for Spain, though. I've got a Spanish fan here. Moe. Hello, Moe. Welcome.
12: Thank you, Bobby. Thank you.
11: Now, how are you feeling? A couple of opportunities there.
12: I'm feeling good. You know, muy bien, but I was quite disappointed when Ferran Torres came on and Fabian Ruiz came off. You know, that was a bit disappointing, but it's looking good for us, you know. About 70% possession so far. You know, I'm feeling hopeful. But to be honest with you, I want Spain to win, but I'm a Barcelona fan, so I don't really mind.
11: Ah, okay, so you're a bit of a Messi fan as well then.
12: Yeah. Yeah.
11: Tell me about your connection to Spain.
12: You know, my mum is Spanish. I was born in Morocco, but I've been to Spain a few times. You know, I got some family there, some relatives in Barcelona. So there's a bit of a connection there, but I wouldn't really mind. You know, if they bring it home, the team's so young. I think the oldest player is like 33, so I wouldn't mind, you know.
11: Who are you here with this morning?
12: I'm just here with my mates, Dion, Fabian, my mate that was here with us before. He's actually half Spanish, half Brazilian.
11: Right.
12: So.
11: And what are you going to do if it goes to a penalty shootout or extra time? Do you get nervous at all, or are you just playing it down?
12: Definitely. With Emi Martinez in goals for Argentina, that will definitely make me nervous. You know, Unai Simon isn't as qualified as he is. You know, so that will be definitely nerve-wracking for me. But and I reckon Spain can bring it home.
13: Moe, are you going to work today after the game?
12: Yeah. I got a hairdress. I'll start at 9 a.m. today, so trying to stay awake. You know?
10: What time did you get into the Arkaba to watch the game?
12: I came in at like 4:33, so
10: I missed
12: the lineup. Well, yeah.
13: Well, Bobby, we're going to cross back to you when there's a goal, okay? There's no goals at the moment, Bobby, but stand by and we'll cross back to you shortly.
11: Awesome. Thanks, guys.
13: Good luck, Moe. And we had Rohan on earlier, who is an
10: Argentinian fan. Yeah.
13: There is a bit of, you know, camaraderie between both because of Messi playing for Barcelona but also being Argentinian.
10: I got to say, I'm getting the impression that people are, you know, they still have the competitive edge. They want their team to win, but they're not going to be devastated. It's not going to be like the ugliness of the England France game, is it? No,
13: it was England-Argentina.
10: England-Argentina. Yeah, it's not going to be that kind of ugliness,
13: The English fan lost their minds.
10: They went crazy.
13: Exactly. I think you're right. I think it's brilliant football, but it is nil all. So we'll cross back to Bobby shortly. But up next, we'll jump into the papers.
14: Beneath the heat and dust lies gemstones, secrets and murder.
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13: What are you saying, Sonia?
10: All right, I'm going to stay with ABC News at the moment because James Wakeland's been working on a piece that we've published today about something that will affect you directly if you use energy. And this is about a new South Australian government energy scheme that has been came in on July 1st. It's designed to shore up electricity supply at crucial times here in South Australia, but the ABC is revealing that it's now adding to household bills. So you are paying for the firm energy reliability mechanism. You are paying around $23 extra per household over 12 months. So it's adding $23 to your bill on an annual basis. And the SA government said the scheme was designed to deliver extra electricity into the grid when required to stop wholesale prices spiking and driving up electricity costs in the state. Now, the energy minister is Tom Koutsantonis. He has admitted that the scheme has increased in electricity bills by that much. Well, he hasn't said by that much, but it has increased electricity bills over the annual period. But he reckons the rise would have been higher without the introduction of this mechanism.
13: So
10: he's staking his reputation on the fact that bills would have gone up anyway and possibly by a higher amount. So this is something that is bringing some control and restraint to the market.
13: That's like my daughter who will buy like some clothes and say, oh,
10: I saved.
13: Yeah, it was 20% off, therefore I saved $80 buying this. And I'm like, no, you spent $300 buying this. You
10: exactly.
13: didn't save $80.
10: So you could have saved $300 if you hadn't bought exactly. it in the first place.
13: So he's saying that it could have gone up by more.
10: Well, it's not quite the same argument because he's actually saying that you would be paying more anyway because the wholesale price would have spiked. And this is a way that, although it is seeing a spike in bills, it's overall bringing greater control.
13: We should talk to Tom Coutts and Tonis later on. So when he talks about to decrease volatility in the market, I'm assuming he's talking about industry and not retail or domestic consumption because we haven't had any major blackouts, have we, in Adelaide lately?
10: There are blackouts that happen at various points, but I'm not sure that they're demand related in that way. It's more failure of equipment and things
13: exactly.
10: like that.
13: Yeah, you know, exactly. So, all right. Yeah. We're in the papers. Sonia and Jules for breakfast on 891 ABC Radio Adelaide. It is still nil all in the World Cup. As I said, we will cross back to Bobby McCumber as it gets to the last 20 minutes of this match. If there's a goal scored now,
10: you can
13: it
10: literally
13: could be the deciding goal.
10: We will make sure you're across it. So keep listening to us. You can have the TV on in the background, but listen to us. Keep listening.
13: All right, let's stay with sport news. And this is big news, and I'm really happy about this because there were three contenders to coach the new Tasmanian AFL team, the Devils. And they're all very good coaches. There were Nathan Buckley, who of course coached Collingwood to a grand final. There was John Longmire, the ex-Swans coach, who had won a grand final. And then there was Ken Hinckley, who had a great win-loss record at Port Adelaide, 60% of the games he won. He never made a grand final, but he got them into three prelim finals. Now, on the basis of that, you would think that Ken Hinckley, the other two coaches have coached in a grand final, wouldn't get the job, but that is incorrect. He's about to be named, we believe, everyone believes, he's about to be named as the Tasmanian coach at around, I think, 10 a.m. Adelaide time. And you think what it's like to coach Tasmania, he's going to get the best young talent in Australia because they have so many draft picks.
10: Yeah, but if you look at his record, he won't get them into a grand final, will he?
13: Well, I mean, this is the thing.
10: How do you measure success?
13: Well, with Tasmania, the success will be, you know, winning as many, well, trying to get their win ratio up as much as possible. And Ken Hinckley will create the culture of that club.
10: I mean, this is the thing. Maybe what he is a foundation coach.
13: Yes, I think you're right.
10: To create the culture, as you mentioned, but to create what they need is to develop that sense of loyalty, don't they, to a club and a place and create that foundation.
13: And the thing about Ken Hinckley was he was always loved by the players. And when you think of what Tasmania will be like, you're going to have a lot of 17, 18-year-olds leaving other parts of Australia going to Tasmania. So your coach will need to be avuncular, will need to make you feel connected to that club and for the players to feel like their coach has their back. And I think Ken Hinckley is that guy. He was loved by all the Port players and they need that environment in Tasmania.
10: I want to test your knowledge. Is there any AFL coach who has managed to win a grand final or even get into a grand final in the first 5 years?
13: Well, that's a very good question. Well,
10: because I'm just thinking that if you don't assume you're going to, I mean, that's your goal, but you don't assume you're going to, then what you perhaps do need is to focus on the foundation.
13: No, a lot of AFL coaches have made grand finals in the first 5 years. I think Nathan Buckley would be one. I think Alistair Clarkson from Hawthorn would be another. I think a lot of them that make grand finals, I think this is just my theory that because of his relationships with players, and I think it's more extraordinary than other coaches. That's why he's got the job.
10: What about a new club? Has any new club won a grand final or gotten into a grand final in the first five? So if you assume you're not going to, then maybe you focus on the other things. And that's why Ken Hinckley is probably the preferred option.
13: Oh, look, you know, he'll have a long time to establish the culture of that club. And good luck to him. I think, you know, he wanted to get back into coaching.
10: Why would he want to get back into it? Seems to me that it's a very stressful job. He's earned money. He's been a Port coach for a while. I don't actually know why he wants to do it.
13: Well, that's true. And same with Nathan Buckley and John Longmire. I agree with you. I mean, talk about the stress. But he'll mould the culture of a new AFL club. And you only get very few coaches get the chance to do that.
10: Okay. Now, sad news came out last night for those who watch their long-running TV Australian TV shows. We heard the news, and it was released by his son Jason, that Terrence Donovan, long-time actor, has died at the age of 90. So, lived to a ripe old age. But many people in this day and age would remember him from Neighbours. Of course, he played Doug Willis in that. Builder, patriarch.
13: Okay, right.
10: Yeah. That sort of thing. I vaguely remember that from the beginning of Neighbours. But I actually showing my age here because I remember him more from his days in Cop Shop in particular, but Division 4 as well.
13: Wow,
10: back
13: you
10: in
13: go
10: the
13: back
10: day.
13: That far.
10: So that's like when I was a really little kid.
13: Was he playing a detective, a curmudgeonly detective with a heart of gold? What did he play? Or a person who didn't play by the rules?
10: I'm trying to think. In Division 4, he was behind a desk, so I'm assuming he was a detective.
13: Right, yeah.
10: It's a long time ago since I've seen Division 4. But he was – what I mean is by the time he got to Neighbours, he was already well established in my head as a well-known Australian actor. But his son has said, our dad was a huge character. We will desperately miss him, but we take comfort knowing we were all here by his side in his final days. We are starting to lose a lot of these long-term actors now. It's kind of sad.
13: I'm interesting that he always stuck with the Terrence, didn't he?
10: Yes. He wasn't a Terry Donovan ever.
13: Yeah, I admire that. You know, some people don't want to be a Dick or a Tom or, you know, they want...
10: No one wants to be a Dick, do
13: No,
10: they?
13: I mean, they don't want to be a Richard. You know, they want to be Richard or they want to be Thomas.
10: Yeah.
13: You know, they want to keep the full version of their name. And I kind of admire that because you almost have to push back against the tide, don't you? Because how many people would have called him Terry, and he's like, no, I'm Terrence.
10: Yeah.
13: And I like the name Terrence. Let us know if you're listening. Anyway, the World Cup final, it is still 0-0. We will cross back to Bobby because, like I said, any goal that happens in the next few minutes could be the deciding goal.
10: But at the moment, looking like extra time, isn't it?
13: It is, and then you get a penalty shootout.
10: How long does that go for? How long does it? Half an hour, isn't it?
13: Half an hour for extra time, and then there's about... A penalty shootout takes about 8 minutes, and it's the most dramatic, heartbreaking way to decide a tournament of all time.
10: I think they should just keep adding 15-minute... extra times.
13: I
10: don't think a penalty shootout should be the way you decide it.
13: Wouldn't you love to see that in the AFL, though? Say if Port and Crows tied in a showdown, right, and all the players just go 45 metres out and they just aim for goal. I would love to see that.
10: No!
13: I would love, wouldn't you?
10: No, you just keep adding 15 minutes or 10 minutes of extra time. No, you
13: just... imagine.
10: I think that is the most cruel way of deciding a thing after people pay for hours. Yeah.
13: Now, people are texting in. So, Clarko, Barassi and Pagan all won a... grand final within 5 years of coaching. But Sonia's point about a new team.
10: About a new club, I mean.
13: Yeah. Mm. And, you know, clubs like Fremantle and the Giants and the Gold Coast, they still haven't won anything.
10: That's right.
13: It does take a long while. All right. So we will be crossing in the next half hour to Buenos Aires and Barcelona, depending on which club or which nation wins this World Cup final. You can, and apparently we think the Arcabar is full. Squares in those cities, there's thousands and thousands of people there.
10: Craziness. Because they're both very passionate countries.
13: They are.
10: And cultures.
13: Spanish,
10: aren't they?
13: Isn't it? So it's going to be
10: that Latin sort of blood.
13: An eruption of emotion, either ecstasy or absolute tragedy. So we'll do all that. That's coming up in the next half hour with Sonia and Jules on 891 ABC Radio Adelaide. It's news time.
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0: ABC News with Matt Coleman. Freedom of information documents obtained by the state Liberals show code black safety incidents at a major Adelaide hospital have nearly doubled in the past 4 years. Code blacks are called by staff in situations where they feel their safety is threatened. The Liberals' Jack Batty says the data shows there were 831 code blacks called at the Queen Elizabeth Hospital in 2022, and in 2025 that number was more than 1,500.
1: The fact that we're seeing nearly four code black calls per day here at the Queen Elizabeth Hospital is a cause of great concern, and it's not good enough.
0: Acting Health Minister Chris Picton says the government has put on extra security in hospitals and has opened more than 100 extra mental health beds.
2: Making sure that we've got extra investment into mental health. Expanding our mental health beds is making sure that we can get people through the emergency department faster.
0: A Prospect residence group says it does not support 12-storey building heights for a new sporting and lifestyle precinct. The state government yesterday said it had approved a rezoning of the Prospect Oval precinct, which will allow buildings in the area on Main North Road to get taller. The council will now work on a master plan for the development, including further design work. Will Curtis from the Prospect Concerned residence group says people want the development to be smaller scale.
3: What we're not for is housing that's not in keeping with the area. In Prospect, we have housing up 5 to 6 stories, as you would see on Prospect Road, and that's what we are supportive of.
0: Prospect Mayor Matt Larwood says the rezoning is critical to the lifestyle precinct's success. He says the council has undertaken several stages of community consultation and will continue to talk to residents.
4: If I think back to the initial thoughts and designs that we had to what we're considering now, there's been a lot of that feedback taken on board and implanted in where we're at, because we need the community to be happy with what we're doing.
0: Former Port Adelaide coach Ken Hinckley is expected to be unveiled as the inaugural coach of the Tasmania Devils AFL team. Hinckley coached the Power from 2012 until last year and has met with Devils officials in Hobart. His appointment is expected to be announced this morning. Veteran coaches John Longmire and Nathan Buckley had been in the running for the role. The Devils will have their inaugural season in the AFL in 2028. A Four Corners investigation into the Australian longevity industry has found gaps in regulation may be exposing consumers to risk. Dr. Norman Swan reports.
5: Four Corners has identified around 100 Australian operators offering treatments promoting wellness and anti-aging, despite limited evidence for many of the claims. Professor Luigi Fontana at the University of Sydney is an expert on metabolism, nutrition and aging.
6: Where is the data? There are no data on safety and there are no data on effectiveness for most of these molecules.
5: Some clinics are offering prescriptions for unapproved products such as peptides. Australia's health practitioner regulator APRA says it's concerned that some practitioners may be seeking to exploit the latest health trends by putting profits ahead of patients.
0: In football, there's still no score in the World Cup final between Argentina and Spain in New Jersey. Murray Olds reports.
7: Deep into the second half, and it's still nil-all in an often spiteful encounter between defending champions Argentina and European champion Spain. Chances very limited. Spain just 3 shots on target in the first half. Argentina has failed to have a shot at all. Each side has a superstar, but they've been marked very closely. 39 Lionel Messi for Argentina has not been able to break free. It's the same scenario for 19-year-old Spaniard Lamine Yamal. If there's no score at full time, there's extra time of half an hour, and then the game will go to penalties.
0: In AFL, Hawthorn has recorded a dominant 70-point win over Richmond at the MCG. Hawthorn is now within 2 points of second place Sydney, while the Tigers slumped to last, and the Western Bulldogs have inflicted the Gold Coast's 8th straight loss with a 9-point win at Carrara. New Zealand's Ryan Fox has sunk a birdie putt on the final hole to win the British Open. His first major, the 39-year-old, shot a final round 2-under-68 to finish 10-under for the tournament, one shot clear of American Cameron Young at Royal Birkdale. South Australia's weather: Renmark morning fog 15, Mount Gambier cloudy 15, Port Lincoln cloudy 17, Port Pirie mostly sunny 18, Adelaide partly cloudy, a top of 17 degrees, currently 11, tomorrow partly cloudy 17, Wednesday showers 15, Thursday a shower or 2 14, Friday a possible shower 14, Saturday a shower or 2 15, Sunday a possible shower 15. ABC News.
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11: Yes, good morning to you on this World Cup final Monday. We're going to cross to Buenos Aires and Barcelona this half hour as the game has got about, I'd say about 5 or 6 minutes to go in regular time. If no goal is scored, it will go to extra time, Sonia.
12: Well, I was listening and it seems like we've gone past the latest in a World Cup final to score a goal in normal time.
11: Yes. I think at the moment, you know, if you haven't scored, you're more likely to play for extra time,
12: yes,
11: to play it safe. But, it could be very different. We will keep updating you.
12: Now, just taking a look at the text line, because we've just done in the papers and we were talking about this firm charge that you may or may not know you're paying. It came in from July 1st and it will see you pay, according to the ABC article, about an extra $23 a financial year to what the energy minister says bring down the overall wholesale price overall. So you would have been paying more if we hadn't been charged this. This texter says, firm, an extra $2 a month. I don't mind it if I, as a consumer, get what it promises. Constant power and prevent price hikes in country South Australia, says this texter. And then others are saying, don't believe what the energy minister is saying. It's just an excuse to extract more money in a system that's failed us.
11: Now, Sonia and Jules for Breakfast, we're going to go to Barcelona, and you're going to hear a familiar voice if you're a regular ABC listener, because over there, and he joins us many times on the show, is ABC Classic presenter Russell Torrance. Good morning to you, Russell.
13: Good evening. It's not the morning here. It's a hot evening here.
11: I don't rub it in.
12: Where are you exactly, Russell?
13: I'm in Barcelona. I'm in the old city. So it's if you've been to Barcelona, you know the Rambla that goes down to the foreshore. There's the old city just off to the side, and we realised that we're going to be in Barcelona for the World Cup final, and then we realised we're going to be in Barcelona for the World Cup final with Spain being in it. And so I'm here with my wife and my little boy who's six, and he's soccer mad. And we managed to find this tiny bar, and it's packed full of people. And we've just been in here for the last 3 hours or so. And what's been beautiful is that everyone's been so accommodating to my little boy. they've perched him up on the front, in front of the screen. And there's a whole bunch of people from Melbourne here as well. And it's lovely. What a time. And it's a very exciting point in the match at the moment.
12: Well, it is. We're wondering whether we're going to go into extra time because it's nil all at the moment. But there must be a few nervous people in that bar in Barcelona with you.
13: Well, there's people of all nationalities. And the thing to bear in mind is I'm in Barcelona, which is in Catalonia. And people here sometimes are a bit funny about regarding themselves as being Spanish. I don't know what the equivalent is in Australia, but I'm Scottish, and sometimes people from Scotland aren't too happy about supporting England, for example.
11: I think
13: that's the equivalent.
11: The equivalent is Western Australia, I think, in Australia.
13: That's it.
11: Who often don't.
13: Don't mention GST.
11: Yeah, often talk about, leaving the mainland. So is there, in Spain at the moment, Russell, is there just a sea of red? Is everyone wearing the national colours?
13: Absolutely. The bar is just full of people. And then all afternoon we've seen people are wrapped in the national flag. It's 11 o'clock at night here. Every single establishment that's open is showing the World Cup, even shops and like restaurants and things like that. And it's such a great atmosphere. But like I was saying a moment ago, there's lots of Australians here as well, which is wonderful too.
11: And Russell, just to get off the World Cup for a second, because you're in, there was Argentina, almost had a shot. Are you going to be, when you travel overseas, do you get into the local classical music as well?
13: Oh, well, I try to. I've only been here a couple of days. We flew out of Adelaide on Thursday night. Oh, something just happened there.
11: Yeah.
12: There was a shot at goal, but I think the goalkeeper got it.
11: Yes.
13: Oh. What was that? You can probably tell me what that was. I'm standing outside the bar. I can't see the screen.
11: Both teams have just had shots at goal, Russell, and it seems like they're thinking we could win the World Cup right now, literally. And
13: that's it.
12: Oh, someone's been carded.
11: There could be a yellow or red card as well, Russell.
13: Yeah, definitely. Yeah. But it's so wonderful to be here for this, and it's such a hot night, and there's such a great atmosphere, and we're in this bar that's stuffed full of people. I knew that I was going to be talking to you, so I gave myself 5 minutes to get out of the bar. And I needed all of that time to get along the bar, just like jammed full of people. It's fantastic.
11: What an experience,
13: and
11: hey?
13: All my little six-year-old boy on this Barcelona strip that we got him yesterday, sitting right at the front in front of the TV.
12: Oh, how fantastic.
11: It's great to hear all the cheering in the background, isn't it, in Barcelona?
13: It's so good.
11: Well, Russell, if Spain win, can we cross back to you?
13: Yes, you can.
11: It looks like...
13: I'll keep my fingers crossed, yeah?
11: Yes. Thank you, Russell. It looks like an Argentinian player might be getting a red card, which would completely change the game, Sonia.
12: Yeah, we're being told it's Fernandez. Yeah. So if you are into this and got the telly on and listening to us at the same time, then that gives you a bit of information about what's going on.
11: Now, red card is a great segue to the big red beanie.
12: Oh,
11: because we
12: yes.
11: have one to give away this half hour.
12: Yeah, it probably is going to have a more positive effect than a red card on you.
11: It is, yes.
12: So if you would like a big red beanie on your little head, give us a ring right now because we've got a multiple choice question to give you. 1-300-222-891. It's about everything Adelaide. So as long as you know you're Adelaide, there's a fair chance you're going to get the right answer to this question.
11: Now, since we are in the middle of the World Cup and, you know, it's a very Hispanic World Cup with two Spanish-speaking mm-hmm. nations going head-to-head, Argentina and Spain, there was only one song that we could play this half hour.
12: Olé, olé, olé?
11: No. Although that would be good. Of course, Ricky Martin. Now, Shakira performed at the halftime break, but you would thought that Ricky Martin should have at least got a call. This is a famous World Cup song. It's called Cup of Life. It's 18 minutes to 7.

0: Ricky Martin, Cup of Life on this World Cup Monday morning with Sonia and Jules for breakfast on 891 ABC Adelaide.
1: That gets the blood firing, doesn't it? I'm loving that.
0: It is one of the great sort of Hispanic songs, isn't it? Up with Shakira, the Gypsy Kings. Who are you, a Gypsy Kings fan?
1: Not so much.
0: Not so much?
1: Give me Ricky Martin any day.
0: They were huge for a while now. Now, we believe that the World Cup is going to extra time. Spain almost scored right at the end of almost scored a winning goal. It was very exciting. Right at the end of normal time, but we will be crossing back to the Arkaba. Yeah. And also maybe even Barcelona or Buenos Aires, depending on how this plays out.
1: Yeah. Now, if you're getting caught up in the excitement, we'd love to hear from you. 1-300-222-891.
0: Now, there was a red card in the game, and Argentina have that red card.
1: Fernandez, I believe.
0: Fernandez. But we have a big red beanie to give away.
1: Oh, we do too. Sally from Mount Barker, you have earned the right to go for the first, have the first go at the question. Because
2: Thank
1: it is
2: you.
1: Multiple choice, so you've got three chances to win this. The question today to win the big red beanie, everything Adelaide, which Adelaide institution opened first? Now, your choices are A, Adelaide Jail, B, Adelaide Oval, and C, Adelaide Zoo.
2: Okay, this is less pressure than being a goalie at the World Cup.
1: Slightly less. Yeah. Slightly less pressure.

0: Let's not let her off the hook. This is as much pressure as winning a World Cup for your country.
1: Oh, no. So, I just, well, look, yeah, okay.
2: Do you want me to go through those options again?
1: No, I'm going to say it's possibly a trick, and I really need a red beanie because I live in Mount Barker. Cold heads. I'm going to say Adelaide Jail. It could be a trick, but I'm going to say Adelaide Jail.
2: So you're going to go Adelaide Jail.
0: Yeah.
2: I don't know. Adelaide Oval's been around for a long time.
0: No, Sally, why would we trick you? Do you think we're that sort of show
1: No, I know that, with Law and Order seems to always be, I mean, it might not be Adelaide Jail by name, but I just know that, I know we were a convict-free state, but Law and Order seems to always be a sort of a primary.
2: Guess what? Your head is going to be a lot warmer after this morning. Congratulations, Sally. Yes, Adelaide Jail opened in 1841, but, you know, it wasn't that far later that Adelaide Oval opened. That was 1873, and just 10 years later, Adelaide Zoo opened. Wow. So I am really surprised at how early Adelaide Oval and Adelaide Zoo opened, to be honest.
0: I would have thought Adelaide Zoo opened a lot later than that.
2: Yeah.
0: Did we have pandas back then?
2: No, they weren't there.
1: No.
0: Even Sally
2: they
0: knew the
2: weren't
0: answer.
2: There then.
0: Okay.
2: All right. So, Sally, you are going to have a big red beanie. We will make sure we get that to you very shortly. And Paula and Emma, our apologies. You don't even get a chance to play today because Sally was too good.
0: But if you listen to Rory or you listen to Joe Laverty or Nikolai or Spence, you'll still get another chance to win a beanie. There are still beanies available, but only for the rest of this week. And
2: exactly.
0: Then they're all gone.
2: So we've got a very limited number, limited supply. If you want to get one, you're going to have to ring 1-300-222-891 across the day when you hear the cue to call.
0: Now, we've just crossed to Barcelona, and believe it or not, we're going to cross to Buenos Aires very shortly. Reverse charges, of course, at the ABC.
2: It has gone into extra time, the World Cup. If you're up and wanting to know what the result is, still playing out.
0: Yeah.
2: This would be the biggest sporting
0: easily
2: game in the world, wouldn't it?
0: Single event in the world for sport. This would be the biggest one. We'll cross to Buenos Aires next.
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4: Hello, Mick.
5: I like that Spanish anthem. I'm going to barrack for them.
4: I'm glad you said that because normally I'd play about 15 seconds and I thought, I can't make it any shorter, Mick.
5: Oh, I'm hearing you, mate.
4: Thank
5: you.
3: 891 ABC Adelaide.
0: I think this is the first time in my radio career I've ever crossed live to Buenos Aires. Sonia?
2: Well, you're going to do it.
0: Have you?
2: Here we are. We're here for firsts.
0: It is. Now, we do have an Australian expat who is living over there, and I can only imagine what the atmosphere is like. Steph Apresta joins us now. Good morning to you, Steph.
6: Hi. How you doing?
0: Oh, good. I'm so jealous that you're living in Buenos Aires, but just tell us about the atmosphere for this World Cup.
6: Wow, very intense. The Argentinians are very passionate and they take it to another level in football and in the World Cup. It's been very electric, lots of celebrations, highs and lows. Everyone's sitting on the edge of their seats right now waiting for Argentina to spark up. But it's been, a very, very exciting experience overall.
2: Where are you watching it, Steph?
6: I'm in Buenos Aires watching from home with my boyfriend because we watched a few of the key matches together. And per Argentinian superstition, you have to wear the same clothes, sit in the same spots, repeat all of the previous previous things to bring good luck to the team.
0: What do you mean? So you can't change your shirt. So everyone has to support the team by repeating past behaviours.
6: Yes, exactly. They call it Kabbalah. It's a very, very intense belief in superstitions. So you wear the same jersey to the same games. You can't wash them. If you watch at home, you watch all the games at home. If you drink a specific thing, if you eat a specific food, you have to keep repeating to bring that good luck for the next game.
2: Gee, that's a bit of a bummer if you ate something you didn't like the first time around, isn't it?
6: Exactly.
2: Or if you spilled tomato sauce.
0: Yeah. So and are the kind of squares and avenues of Buenos Aires, are they packed? And what sort of evening is it over there, Steph?
6: So it's around 6 o'clock now and we're in winter. So the sun's just gone down, although it's been a pretty rainy grey day. But there's a lot of people that are already out on the streets near the Obelisk, the very famous tower in the centre of the city. Seeing lots of bars that are full, friends sending pictures on WhatsApp. So there's definite atmosphere and vibe. People have been out in the streets since the morning, you know, with the drums, singing, dancing, eating, drinking in preparation. And yeah, there's just everyone's out. It's like

0: everyone's glued to the TV. There's no buses. There's no noise in the streets. Everyone, every single person in Argentina is watching right now.
1: So is that because you watched previous games that you're not allowed out on the street, Steph? Because otherwise you're going to bring the Argentinian team down.
0: That is one of their beliefs here. So you have to kind of stick to good luck. You have to stick to what you've done before.
2: Gosh. And Steph, what's brought you to Buenos Aires?
0: So I came really for travel, to explore. It's always been on my bucket list. And then, yeah, really love the city, the culture, like great lifestyle, and then fell in love and decided to stay long term for love. But Aww. It's a beautiful country. It really is.
1: And are you working there and living the full life?
0: So I work for a remote company. So I work with entrepreneurs actually all over Latin America, including Argentinians. So kind of a mix between digital nomad and all the life experiences here on the ground.
2: You're listening to Steph Apresta. She's an Australian expat. She's coming to you live from Buenos Aires, where everyone is repeating the same patterns of behaviour.
1: And everyone's a bit smelly because they're wearing the same clothes they did for other games.
2: Steph, talk us through Lionel Messi. I mean, we've been crossing to Australian pubs and people are literally just in their Messi shirts here and they think he is a god, even in Australia. What's his standing amongst Argentinians?
0: The biggest god there ever was, really. Him along with Diego Maradona, like they're two, you know, football idols. He is very much loved. Tons of parents name their kids after Messi. We see Messi t-shirts every single day, not just in football season. He really is, you know, a national treasure and people adore him.
1: He would have to be surpassing Maradona now in the love of the people, though, wouldn't he?
0: Look, they're kind of equals, you know. There's no, you know, because he's younger, he's scored more goals, he's now the most popular. Argentinians really do, they're very proud of their history and very proud of celebrating the greats. So they're equal. They're the two gods, you know, sitting on the Argentinian throne together.
2: Well, it's
0: for
2: still
0: eternity.
2: It is still nil all, and Spain almost scored. So I'm sure there's a lot of Argentinians that are extremely nervous. Before you go, Steph, I'm always interested in this question. What's something that you didn't expect about living in Argentina? Because I think of the tango, people eating a lot of meat, you know, the passion for footballers. Is there something that surprised you about living there?
0: I think what surprised me, especially in my experience in this World Cup, is that Argentinians are so open. They're so welcoming. If you're cheering for Argentina, you know, it doesn't matter that you're not from Argentina. There's a lot of immigrants here. There's people that have immigrated from all over the world and made a home, like myself. And, you know, it doesn't matter the history. If you're here, you're cheering, you're eating, you know, empanadas, you're fully immersed in the culture. It's like everyone is Argentinian. It's a really beautiful feeling to be included, even though I wasn't born here. I've only been here for a couple of years, but you know, this passion and this sense that football really brings people together has been really, really magical to experience.
1: Oh,
2: well, Steph, hopefully we'll cross back to you if Argentina wins, but thank you for your time this morning.
0: Thank you so much. It was a pleasure.
2: That's Steph Apresta there from Buenos Aires. I reckon that's how Mark is letting down the Crows. Because sometimes he's eating different food when he goes to see the Crows. He might have a different type of beer. I'm sure he's not wearing the same clothes to each match.
1: Well, so I wouldn't be that sure about that.
2: I'm putting it on Mark. If he's listening now.
1: He's putting the mockers on him.
2: Yeah,
1: all right. Well, obviously he was doing the right thing on Friday night because, in fact, you know what he did as the right thing? He didn't go. Because it was interstate.
2: All right. Sunday and Jules for breakfast. We will bring you the result and the aftermath of the World Cup. And we'll be crossing back to the Arca Bar, of course, and also to either Buenos Aires or Barcelona, depending on who wins.
1: Let's check your weather next, though. Tom Anderson is senior forecaster at the Bureau. Good morning, Tom.
3: Good morning.
1: All right. We know passions are running high at the Arca Bar. What sort of temperatures are we reaching around Adelaide?
3: Yeah, so we're going to see a top of 17 for much of the suburbs today, maybe up to 18 for Elizabeth, which is helped by a very mild start to the morning. So we saw the lowest temperature in the city was 9.4 degrees this morning, and then even Mount Lofty only got down to 8 degrees. So very mild start to the day. We'll see some cloud cover about today, but all in all, it'll be a partly cloudy and pretty warm day with light to moderate northerly winds. We would expect pretty similar conditions again tomorrow before we have a little bit of a change come through on

0: All right, and we've got some rain coming on Wednesday. How much is in that?
1: Looking not too much for Adelaide, probably mid-range single digits. So we got 1 to 6 millimetres on the forecast, probably more likely around a 5 millimetre drop. Possibly, if you're in the eastern suburbs, just up against the ranges, you might see up to 10 millimetres, but then that'll pretty quickly go away. So expecting that to start Wednesday morning and go through most of the day on Wednesday, but then ease a lot by Thursday. So there is a chance of showers basically from Thursday all the way through to the weekend, but it's more that sort of settled conditions with a bit of a blanket of cloud that might drop a shower here or there, but doesn't really threaten. So, yeah, a little bit of rain on Wednesday and then possible showers for the rest of the week, but pretty settled conditions all in all.
0: All right, Tom Anderson, thank you. So not a lot of rain coming on Wednesday, but a little bit. All right, now coming up after the 7 a.m. news, we're going to talk about this new development at Prospect Oval.
2: This is the talk about 12 stories. Now, we've talked about it before because there was a community consultation period, but the approval has just been given to see that development go ahead around Prospect Oval.
0: And also, Walk the Duck. I love this name for a Thai restaurant. I mean, they're often good puns like tongue tied or tie me up or something like that. But Walk the Duck is a much loved Thai restaurant in Mount Barker, but appears it'll be no more.
2: That is because the Education Department has approved a new school for Mount Barker and it's right there on the spot. But over the weekend, there has been a wave of community support for this restaurant and it's really gathering some momentum.
0: And also, of course, in sport, we'll be joined by Aaron Bryans, but the big sports story in the next hour, of course, will be the resolution of this World Cups. If you just if you can't listen, you're driving into work. Spain have been making some quality shots, but they've just not been able to score. So we are almost at the second period of extra time, and then, Sonia, the dreaded penalty shootout.
2: Okay, but remains nil all at this point in a very tense World Cup final.
0: All right, that is still to come. 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It is news time.
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0: Monday. Three were shot out of the sky, another fell in a remote area. Aqaba is very close to the Israel border and the Israeli city of Eilat, and the barrage not only triggered Israel's air defences, it also prompted a warning from the country's defence minister that any attack on Israel would be met with force. Matthew Doran, ABC News, Jerusalem.
1: The UK will soon have a new Prime Minister, with the former Mayor of Manchester, Andy Burnham, to be sworn in today. Here's Europe correspondent Elias Kluwer.
2: Andy Burnham is now hours away from becoming the UK's seventh Prime Minister in a decade. Last month, sitting PM Sir Keir Starmer resigned from the top job after Labour colleagues urged him to step down, with MPs citing bad polling numbers and disastrous results at council elections. On Monday morning, UK time, Sir Keir will formally offer his resignation to the King, and shortly afterwards, the Sovereign will then meet with Mr Burnham and request he forms a government. From there, the 56-year-old will head to his new residence, 10 Downing Street, where he's expected to give his first speech as Prime Minister. Elias Kluwer, ABC News, London.
1: In soccer, the World Cup final has gone into extra time. Argentina and Spain were tied nil-all at full time. With the rest of the sport, Chris Mitchell.
3: Essendon has climbed off the bottom of the AFL ladder with a shock 3-point win over GWS. The Bombers led at every change to claim a 10-7-67 to 8-16-64 victory, just their second of the season. Essendon's Sam Durham says interim coach Dean Solomon's attitude has made a difference.
4: Bring back our spirit and fight for the club and the jumper was one of his main things.
3: Elsewhere, the Gold Coast Suns have fallen to their eighth straight loss against the Western Bulldogs, and Hawthorne beat Richmond by 70 points. New Zealand's Ryan Fox birdied the tough final hole at Royal Birkdale to finish on 10 under par and win the Open Golf Championship by a shot from Cameron Young of the United States. Australia's Lucas Herbert and Adam Scott both finished in the top 10 at 6-under and 5-under respectively. And Kimi Antonelli has extended his championship lead by winning Formula One's Belgium Grand Prix. Australia's Oscar Piastri finished in fifth.
1: South Australia's weather: Renmark, morning fog 15, Mount Gambier cloudy 15, Port Lincoln cloudy 17, Port Pirie mostly sunny 18. Adelaide partly cloudy, a top of 17 degrees, currently 11, tomorrow partly cloudy 17, Wednesday showers 15. ABC News.
5: Rory McLaren with Mornings.
6: Why is there such a different response from what you are saying and the feedback we are getting in real time? How can both things be true?
7: We can't see that there's systemic issues with the moderation process.
5: 891 ABC Adelaide. 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
8: Why isn't it sufficient for the police commissioner, in your view, Chris Sumner, to be set aside from anything to do with this on the Crows board and also from his role as police commissioner?
9: He's a police commissioner and he's on a Crows board. He's got public responsibilities and duties and he's got private ones, and the private ones institutionally conflict.
5: Breakfast.
10: Good morning to you on this World Cup final Monday. We're going to cross to the Aqaba very shortly when there's thousands of people, but we're told that there's a stunning sunrise at the moment,
8: yes.
10: Sonia. We're sort of cooped up here with a slit that we kind of try and look through to look at the outside world, so we
8: don't
10: can't
8: make
10: see it.
8: It sound like a prison. there's definitely an orange apricot glow to the clouds that are hanging in the sky at the moment.
10: So if you can send us in a picture just for our benefit of the sunrise, 0467 922 891.
8: Now, your household might be way too busy today because term three starts for most school students. I ran into parents doing appointments on Saturday and they were just going, I can't wait for the kids to go back. The kids were going, I can't wait to see my parents every day to this kind of length. So a lot of you will be very glad that term three is back, but obviously that means some changes and things that you need to be aware of whether you have kids in the household or not, because we're all on the roads. And that means something you've got to watch out for.
10: And also, if you live around Prospect Oval, your neighbourhood's about to change significantly. It's been a community sporting hub since 1898, and we know that there have been changes approved, and they're pretty significant. I mean, we're talking 500 homes. We're talking about a building that will now be 12 stories high. And we'd love to hear from you on 1300 222 891 about this redevelopment. And we're about to hear from the Minister for Housing and Urban Development, Nick Champion. Before we do all that, Sonia, let's cross to the Aqaba, where Bobby McCumber has been reporting on the World Cup final. Good morning to you, Bobby.
11: Yeah, good morning, Sonia and Jules. It is half time of the extra time, so I managed to get a fan. Prior to that, no one wanted to talk. It is very tense here at the Arca Bar. Argentina

0: Spain looked like they scored a goal. It was elation here, and then the goal was not given, and then there was devastation, and everyone really started to get a bit angry in here. The security's working very hard, but I've got Barton.
1: Oh, no! We have just had a goal.
2: A Spanish goal?
1: A Spanish goal in the World Cup.
0: Barton, unfortunately, is Argentinian fan. How are you feeling, Barton?
3: Yeah, no, honestly, I'm not feeling great. And I'm sad that I actually missed that goal.
0: Oh, I'm so sorry.
3: I'm thinking it's all my fault.
1: Wow, we have...
0: Spain have just scored.
1: Describe what it's like there, Poppy.
0: Well, it's insane. We're actually outside, would you believe? Inside, it is packed and it is insane. People in front who were very angry a minute ago, I thought they were going to cry and attack the security guard. Now they're very happy. Still a little bit aggressive, but they're happy, which is good for them. Not so much for you, Barton. Once again, I am so sorry for pulling you away from the screen.
3: That's all right. Unfortunately, Argentina not scoring again. No, but honestly, I have to agree that Spain is playing a great game. We're not doing our very best for our Argentinian team. We're lacking. It's pretty much our goalie against the rest of Spain at the moment. So I'm honestly all for Spain winning if they have to win, because they're playing a hell of a game against us.
2: It's not over yet, Barton.
1: Yes. There is still about 10 minutes to go, and you imagine Argentina now are just going to go all-out attack, don't you think, Barton?
0: You think Argentina are going to go all-out and attack now?
3: Yeah, no, absolutely. But we're also a player down, and we've had, one goal attempt, and it's not been going great. So I'm hoping, there's always a chance. 10 minutes is still a lot of time, but, yeah, it's going to be tough, that's for sure.
1: Wow. Like, we just hear the cheering at the arc. What a moment to cross.
2: It's tense. Well done, Bobby. You organised that well.
0: I managed. Fan, and then the opposition will score just as we go fan of the team. So,
1: we will cross back to you at the Akabar later on this half hour, and it looks like Spain are probably going to win this, but we never know.
2: And as Barton mentioned, Argentina one man down because a red card to Fernandez.
1: Exactly. And we do have Russell Torrance in Barcelona. He is, of course, the ABC Classic presenter, so you can just imagine what it's like in Barcelona.
2: ABC sent him over there?
1: No.
2: That just happened to be a coincidence that he was over there.
1: All right, let's get on to more local issues. And as we said, Prospect Oval is about to have a reasonably big redevelopment. It could feature around 500 apartments and community facilities. And, you would always imagine there are people who are opposed to it and people who are for it. And the Minister for Housing and Urban Development is always at the centre of these discussions. He joins us now. Good morning to you, Nick Champion.
4: Good morning, Jules.
1: So why did you originally cap buildings at 5 storeys along Main North Road and then allow them to rise to 12 storeys?
4: Well, it's actually an original rezoning that would have been done probably under John Rowell's time, I would imagine. The original 5 storeys was already in place before I became minister. What we had here was a proposal by the City of Prospect, and I think they'd thought it through quite a bit, gone through many, many hours and weeks of community consultation, because it's an important site to the community and indeed an important site to the state for a whole range of reasons. Not least it originates from the 1890s. So they had a well thought through, I think, master plan to upgrade the facilities, had a whole lot of community benefit. But of course, what comes, if the flip side of that is what's being used to fund it is the density on site, which is the apartments on the Main North Road side. And if your listeners can imagine a sort of a wedding cake style progression in size, it's not just a flat 12 stories, it's 3 to 5 to 8 to 10 and then to 12 on the Main North Road side.
1: How many 12-storey buildings will there be at this stage?
4: Well, there's 500 apartments. The City of Prospect have to go through the, through a commercial, RFI process, request for information, request for proposal process from the development community. And so all we're doing here is the zoning, setting the height limits in this case, and the actual exact proposal for how many apartments and what they look like will be done by the City of Prospect in collaboration.

0: with the private sector.
1: Minister, love it or hate it, and you say you're only involved in the zoning process. Are you satisfied that there's been enough work around the extra cars, parking and traffic that will be involved in a development of this density?
0: Yes, I am. I was only talking to the mayor yesterday about the precinct parking they're going to have there. And of course, that will, as they come to the exact proposition, that the number of car parks and the like will be fleshed out as well. But there'll be more car parks there, additional car parks on top of what they have to provide for the housing. So there'll be a net contribution to car parks. Of course, developments of this nature tend to attract people too. So what we'll have is a, you know, very, very good development, and I think that will be, you know, a lot of people will visit it.
2: So if you have 500 apartments, will there be 500 car parks? Does it work like that?
0: Yeah, there's normal car parking ratios will apply, and the council obviously work that through with the developers, and they'll have to have precinct parking as well, visitor parking for people. So, you know, look, there's no doubt that proposal of this nature, you know, you have to think through precinct parking, you have to think through people visiting the site, because it'll be a much more vibrant and interesting site to visit, and because there'll be a whole lot of other facilities provided, a whole lot of other amenity provided, I think a lot more people will visit the Oval.
1: Am I correct to say there's an aged care component to this accommodation as well?
0: Well, it could be. Of course, that's really for the development agreement with the council and whoever is the developer, whoever's selected as the developer. But normally, you know, we're looking for you know, proposals that do have some sort of retirement living or aged care sort of consideration.
1: But that comes
0: sells very well at the moment.
1: That also, yeah, well, it does. But it also comes with a whole lot of extra demand in terms of, you know, they might be increased needs of visitors for aid or services or things like that. And so car parking becomes even more of a premium.
0: Yeah, look, parking's always a challenge whenever you have upzonings. There's no doubt about it. And we've learned a lot of lessons out of Bowden and Southwark about precinct parking, for instance. And I think the City of Prospect have visited a number of sites where this has been, you know, the similar proposals have been done, particularly in West Australia. And so they're careful to learn the lessons, you know, of the previous developments and making sure that, you know, they get it right the first time.
2: Speaking of lessons, Walk the Duck is a much-loved Thai restaurant in Mount Barker. There seems to be significant community backlash about some of that land being acquired for a school, Nick Champion. Are you concerned by the backlash? I think we even had Chantelle Thomas, the One Nation MP there, signing the petition over the weekend.
0: Yeah, well, I mean, I don't know what a member for the York Peninsula is, you know, so concerned about Mount Barker, but that's, you know, it's a state where everybody gets to have their say and put their view. I guess the issue about Mount Barker and planning in Mount Barker is well known. Previous governments of all descriptions probably didn't do enough planning for facilities like schools. And so now we have to act. We need to, you know, put in place school infrastructure for the community. Communities expect well-located schools, and a badly located school, let me tell you, is nobody in the community will welcome that. So we'll obviously work with this much-loved local restaurant. I haven't been there myself, but I'm sure it's good.
2: So when you relocate the restaurant, is that what you're saying?
0: Yeah, well, one of the things, as I understand it, is the education department are going to meet with the restaurant, have a full-time person dedicated to their relocation and to assist in that. And obviously that will be part of the process of building the school.
1: Now, as the Minister for Planning and Development, you have a lot of people who often talk about their opposition to projects. Are you welcoming the fact that we will now have a new local group of Yimbies? which apparently translates to yes in my backyard, not the NIMBYs, who are not in my backyard.
0: Well, I think one of the things our planning system relies upon is when we do code amendments or when we're talking about planning, we try and get the policy right so that people aren't debating individual buildings. And I think having YIMBY involved in the submission process and in the process of policy making is really important, because what we tend to get is people who are against things writing in, but the people who are either neutral or positive don't tend to take the time to write in.
2: You're listening to Nick Champion, Minister for Housing and Urban Development. As you would expect, we are talking about housing and urban development, in particular this new proposal for Prospect Oval, some 12-storey buildings, 500 new apartments, amongst other things. And we're talking about Walk the Duck. Apparently, the Education Department is going to talk to the owners looking at relocating it. And YIMBYism, which is the Yes in My Backyard movement, which is starting in opposition to NIMBYs. But look, a lot of people who do have concerns are always welcome on this program. And Rick has joined us from Prospect with some concerns about the Prospect Oval development. Good morning to you, Rick. What are they?
3: Good morning, Jules, Sonia. Well, firstly, the consultation we've had, I'm from Prospect, obviously, four consultations. The last one rose to 70% people were against it. It's been a drip feed. We've had four sort of lots of plans put up, and increasingly people have said, no, it's too big, too big. My main concern is parking. In the last census, it was found that each Prospect dwelling averages 1.8 cars. If you've got 500 apartments, there's going to be 500 cars or 450 cars on the streets. They say they've got additional parking of 250 for the precinct development, but census, it was found that each Prospect dwelling averages 1.8 cars. If you've got 500 apartments, there's going to be 500 cars or 450 cars on the streets. They say they've got additional parking of 250 for the precinct development, but I also worry whether that's going to be a park and ride facility. Prospect streets are some of the narrowest in Adelaide, and with the ingress and egress onto Main North Road, that's going to be absolute hell.
1: Well, let's put it to the Minister. Minister, can you allay Rick's concerns around the parking?
0: Well, I think Rick's got a concern. I don't think those concerns will be allayed until he sees a final product. What we tend to find is that once people have set views, they tend to dig in a bit until they see the final product. Till the proof is in the pudding. But I'm confident, having talked to the council, they're thinking about parking a great deal and making sure there's precinct parking involved, so that you don't get on-street parking, which has been a topical issue in Adelaide for a variety of reasons, and not just where we have, sort of developments of this kind.
2: Well, Nick Champion, thank you for your company. Sonia and Jules for Breakfast on 8 and 1 ABC Radio Adelaide. More YIMBYs, I think, is what the state government would like to see.
1: Well, look, Ken shares Rick's concerns. He says, look, ask any Sandful footy fan what they think about the existing car parking options on match days. Yeah. It's already bad enough for footy crowds. It's going to be even worse after these apartments are built.
2: Now, it looks like Spain are going to win the World Cup. There's still about 5 minutes to go, so we'll cross back to either Bobby or
1: you
2: maybe
1: don't know
2: we'll
1: what
2: have
1: will
2: to
1: happen in the next 5 minutes. It could still be turned around.
2: Well, we'll go to Barcelona after the 7:30 news. But speaking of cars and parking and schools, we know school is back today. And of course, there are new school zones around Adelaide as well. These are these 40k time-based speed limit zones. We'll cross to the RAA to get more information on this next.
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1: Well, you might be packing the school lunchbox as we speak, as you're listening to us, because it is back to school day for term three for so many kids in South Australia. But even if you've got kids in your household or not, you might be hopping in your car to head on the roads, and that means you need to be aware about the school start of term three. Charles Mountain is RAA's Senior Manager of Road Safety and Infrastructure. That's because of these 40k speed zones. They're in place again from today, Charles.
7: Yes, good morning, Sonia and Jules. Yes, so obviously today with the start of school, those 40k zones that are installed across the network so far will come into operation. So motorists do need to remember that when they're driving through them, they operate between 8 to 9:30 a.m. and 2 p.m. to 4 p.m. each school day. And
2: people hate the 2 p.m. time limit, Charles. They get all sorts of confusion around that, don't you think?
7: Well, Well, look, it's and it's done because obviously schools have different dismissal times, so it's to provide that broad gap. So that's part of the challenge. For the same reason, the morning one stretches out to 9:30 a.m. So it is.

0: really important you're aware of this, and particularly the zones themselves are about 400 meters long, and they've usually got a defined crossing point somewhere in the middle of that zone. So that's what you need to ensure, that you've slowed down at the start of the zone and you don't increase your speed until you see a 50 or 60 k sign at the end.
1: Now, Charles, we've really seen a ramping up of the number of these school zones this year, but have we seen any change between last term and this term?
0: Yes, we have. There's another 27 sites have come on stream, so there's a total of 87 now. The two that have just, or not part, probably the two that people might be interested in simply because of the volumes of traffic that go past them is Henley Beach Road near Henley High School and Playford International College on the Phillip Highway at Elizabeth. But generally across the network, if you travel on an arterial road, it's quite likely now you'll find one or possibly two of these 40k zones at existing crossing points on the travels.
2: Are there flashing lights or anything to warn people that these school zones are now in place, Charles, from your understanding?
0: Some of the crossings which have a speed camera have a flashing 40k sign as part of the sign installation. The other sites tend not to. They tend to just use static signs. And typically what they've got an advanced school sign ahead for which you have the 40 speed limit, and it has a black writing on it. Mm. The one that actually commences the start of the zone has black writing with a red annulus or circle around it. So that's the one you need to ensure you're travelling at 40 k's once you go past it.
1: There has been a lot of anger about these particular zones, a lot of people being caught out. But is there any sign that we're starting to get the message on this as drivers?
0: Look, I think slowly. I mean, to be fair, this was a new initiative introduced at the start of this year in more broadly across the network. It does take a long time for people to come to terms with it, particularly perhaps if you don't have school children and you're not into the cycle of the terms, etc. But I think the important point to remember is that if you're not certain, the answer really is to slow down and just try and remember those two time slots, 8 to 9.30 and 2 to 4, because that's the time that these zones operate.
2: Well, Charles Mountain, thank you for your company. So 27 new schools have been added to the list today, including that one on Henley Beach Road. So look, if in doubt, slow down. You don't want to get a speeding ticket. Now, it is almost time for the 7.30 news. We will have a result, it looks like, unless Argentina score in the next 30 seconds to 90 seconds in the World Cup. So I'll cross back to Bobby at the Arca Bar.
1: Indeed, but it's not the only sport in town. We'll be talking with Aaron Bryans about other sport like AFL.
3: 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It's something very red, very warm, and very Adelaide. Stay tuned right here on 891 ABC Adelaide.
4: ABC News with Matt Coleman. Freedom of information documents obtained by the state Liberals show that code black safety incidents at a major Adelaide hospital have nearly doubled in the past 4 years. Code blacks are called by staff in situations where they feel their safety is threatened. The Liberals' Jack Batty says the data shows there were 831 code blacks called to the Queen Elizabeth Hospital in 2022, and in 2025 the number was more than 1,500.
5: The fact that we're seeing nearly four code black calls per day here at the Queen Elizabeth Hospital is a cause of great concern, and it's not good enough.
4: Acting Health Minister Chris Picton says the government has put on extra security in hospitals and opened more than 100 extra mental health beds.
6: Making sure that we've got extra investment into mental health, expanding our mental health beds, is making sure that we can get people through the emergency department faster.
4: A Prospect residence group says it does not support 12-storey building heights for a new sporting and lifestyle precinct. The state government yesterday said it had approved a rezoning of the Prospect Oval precinct, which will allow buildings in the area on Main North Road to get taller. The council will now work on a master plan for the development, including further design work. Will Curtis and the Prospect Concern residence group says people want the development to be smaller scale.
7: What we're not for is housing that's not in keeping with the area. In Prospect, we have housing up 5 to 6 stories, as you would see on Prospect Road, and that's what we are supportive of.
4: Prospect Mayor Matt Larwood says the rezoning is critical to the lifestyle precinct's success. He says the council has undertaken several stages of community consultation and will continue to talk to residents.
8: If I think back to the initial thoughts and designs that we had to what we're considering now, there's been a lot of that feedback taken on board. and implant it in where we're

0: because we need the community to be happy with what we're doing.
1: Former Port Adelaide coach Ken Hinckley is set to be announced today as the Tasmania Devils AFL team's inaugural coach, Chris Rowbottom reports.
2: 12 seasons at Port Adelaide, he's 59 years old, Ken Hinckley, but that's actually precisely what the Devils wanted. They wanted somebody who had, in their words, some grey hair, somebody who had been around the block a number of times and who had experience and strong experience in that AFL environment. The Devils made no bones, really, from way out, that they wanted a people person. They wanted a culture setter, somebody that players, the club, and in particular the state, will absolutely get around. And the club has felt that Ken Hinckley best aligns with all of those.
1: School students return to school for term three today. 40-kilometre-an-hour time-based school speed limits are now installed at more than 80 locations across the state. The limit applies where signposted, requiring drivers to slow down between certain times. More sites will come online throughout the year. Police believe a major industrial fire south of Adelaide early this morning was deliberately lit. The fire was at Edwardstown in a vehicle business. Police say extensive damage was caused and it is suspicious. The UK will soon have a new Prime Minister, with the former Mayor of Manchester, Andy Burnham, set to be sworn in today. Here's Europe correspondent Elias Kluwer.
3: Andy Burnham is now hours away from becoming the UK's seventh Prime Minister in a decade. Last month, sitting PM Keir Starmer resigned from the top job after Labour colleagues urged him to step down, with MPs citing bad polling numbers and disastrous results at council elections. On Monday morning UK time, Keir will formally offer his resignation to the King, and shortly afterwards, the Sovereign will then meet with Mr Burnham and request he forms a government. From there, the 56-year-old will head to his new residence, 10 Downing Street, where he's expected to give his first speech as Prime Minister. Elias Kluwer, ABC News, London.
1: In soccer, Spain has beaten Argentina to win the World Cup final in New Jersey. Spain dominated from the start but could not find a goal in 90 minutes, even when the defending champions were down to 10 men after a red card late in the second half. The match went into another 30 minutes and Spain finally scored to win the World Cup for a second time. South Australia's weather: Renmark morning fog 15, Mount Gambier cloudy 15, Port Lincoln cloudy 17, Port Pirie mostly sunny 18. Adelaide partly cloudy, a top of 17 degrees, currently 11. Tomorrow partly cloudy, 17. Wednesday showers, 15. Thursday a shower or two, 14. Friday a possible shower, 14. Saturday a shower or two, 15. And Sunday a possible shower, also 15. ABC News.
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4: 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Traffic.
6: Good morning, Dorian Tassado from ATM with Adelaide's latest traffic. A breakdown in Crayfords West on the freeway up track near the Meesdays ramp. In Hillier, roads are closed outbound due to a burst water main at Anglevale Road at Pearson Road, a detour via Stebbenheath and Dalkeith Road. If you're heading towards Mount Barker, we have a motorbike crash at the Adelaide Road, Wellington Road and Alexandrina Road roundabout. Just be sure to check your speed, Clayson Road, Salisbury East and Diamond Road, Salisbury North.
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7: Good morning to you on this World Cup final Monday. We're going to cross back to the Akabar shortly, but I should say thank you, Sonia, to all the people who sent us pictures of the beautiful sunrise. Oh. We can't see it from where we are.
8: Well, in fact, it's a cloud-covered Collinswood that we're in at the moment. So for all of you who are enjoying this sunrise, and we have been able to share it with you, so hopefully you caught a glimpse. The sun is rising. Well, the sun will rise in Spain with cheers and celebrations, though, because the World Cup final has been decided.
7: That's right. It was a bit of a dour affair, Argentina. Argentina got a red card, but Spain, many people would say, were the rightful winners of the World Cup. And let's cross right now to Bobby McCumber, who joins us now. Good morning to you, Bobby. I don't think we've got her. We're about to cross to the police ferry. Oh, Bobby, we do have you. Welcome, Bobby.
9: Hello.
7: Hi, Bobby. What's
9: Sorry,
7: it like?
9: It's a bit hectic here.
7: What's it like at the Akabar?
9: Yeah, I've got. Well, there was a little bit of elation in there. Well, not a little bit. There was a lot of elation from the Spanish fans, who I've got a few around me now, who are pretty excited about the win. Yeah.
10: Oh, fantastic! It was great. I mean,
9: yeah.
10: It was great. It was hard, and we suffered a lot. They did suffered too. But I mean, at the end of the day, I have to say, with all respect to my Argentinian friends, it was the best team that won today.
9: Yeah, you had a lot more of the ball, didn't you? Well, if it did go to penalty shootout, how would you feel going into that?
10: Oh, that would have been very anxious. Very anxious. They're too good. They're too good. I mean, it looked like Spain would have the upper hand. But really, you can never underestimate the Argentinian team. They're fantastic.
9: Now, you were inside there. There was over 500 people in there. What was the atmosphere like for you as a Spanish fan?
10: Well, it was great. It was great. I mean, I missed a few other fellow Spaniards to join us. But it was, I have to say, it was fantastic to see how many people from all over the world barracking for our country and our team. So it was just beautiful.
9: Lots of smiles happening over here, Sonia and Jill, with the Spanish fans.
7: Yeah, we can hear the smile and the voices over there, Bobby. I can't believe people were getting there, at 3:30 in the morning, weren't they?
9: Yeah, there are lots of people. I've got another fan here. Sorry, now, you're another Spanish fan. You came together.
11: I am.
9: What time did you get here this morning?
11: Just before 4, I would say, around then. It's been a long morning, but can't complain at all. You know, it's not every day you get to see your favourite team playing a World Cup final, so excellent feeling right now. It's been a long way and super happy to get it done.
9: And what do you do now? You go to work or are you celebrating here?
11: Wrong question. Right now I'm just celebrating. Not today. It's an amazing feeling. Every game that Spain's played at every tournament for the last 10, 15 years, so it's a great feeling to finally have it back in España. ¡Vamos, España!
7: Well, Bobby, thank you for your updates.
8: Well, shall we hear that winning moment? I mean, obviously we know the result now, but let's hear that winning moment sounded like, what it sounded like from the Arcabar with all those hundreds of people there in the last few minutes.
7: Whether you love or hate sport, I mean, it's just great to hear that joy, isn't it, on a Monday morning?
8: Well, yes, but on the flip side, because I've just been watching the telly, the devastation on the faces of the Argentinian players is quite something to behold. So you've got the heaven and the hell, haven't you, of that moment. Yeah. And it doesn't matter that you finish second. It's as much as finishing last on that moment.
7: And what will be interesting, and we'll bring you updates on this, and I'm sure it's going to make the news, is that Donald Trump is at the game. Mm. He is not the best friend of Spain. They have had a pretty tempestuous relationship over the last 6 months. So I'm not sure whether he'll say anything, whether there'll be any newsworthy grabs, but it will be awkward for Donald Trump to give the World Cup to Spain, considering the relationship.
8: Do you think
7: he may
8: like hold it and kind of give it to them and then take it back? And, you know, there'll be a bit of a to and fro there.
7: He'll like give them a red card.
8: As Emily says, viva España. Now, what are we meant to do with our lives? Work, I suppose.
7: That's right. Speaking of work, the South Australian police are always working, and let's get some news overnight. Senior Constable Matt Brown joins us. Good morning to you, Matt.
12: Yes, hola.
7: Hola.
8: Hola.
12: Viva España.
7: Viva la España. Vamos.
8: Hey, just before you go on, though, do you have to be on extra special alert now? Because, I mean, there are a lot of people who will be celebrating today that Spanish win around the city.
12: I would just hope everyone celebrates responsibly and enjoys the day after the red, gold, and blue players won. I mean, and hopefully it's an omen for our own red, gold, and blue team here in Adelaide.
8: Oh, wow. Oh, good segue.
12: In September.
7: Linked it back to the Crows, Matt.
12: Always.
7: That's nicely done. Police news, there's been a fire at Edwardtown.
12: That's right. About 12:20 a.m. today, police and fire crews were called to a business on Raglan Avenue after reports of a fire. Now, MFS crews worked quickly to extinguish the blaze, but extensive damage was caused to the property. And during the investigation, police found that a white 2014 Holden Commodore sedan had been stolen from the business just prior to the fire. And that car has a registration of S927BNF. And police believe the fire was deliberately lit and ask anyone who may have witnessed the incident or seized the stolen Holden sedan to call Crime Stoppers on 1-800-333-000.
8: And it's been a big night for your stealth cars as well. They've had some more success.
12: That's right. The Shadow Fleet or Ghost Patrol. They've got a few nicknames, I suppose. But just before 9:40 p.m. on Sunday, the 19th of July, officers from the York Mid-North Highway Patrol that were driving one of our new Shadow Fleets were called to Coast Road after reports that a blue MG sedan had left the road and became stuck on an embankment. And the driver, a 62-year-old local woman, underwent a breath test and returned a positive reading of 0.172. She's been reported for drink driving and driving without due care. She's been issued a 12 12-month immediate loss of licence notice, and her car was impounded for 28 days. So she'll be summoned to appear in court at a later date.
7: Hey, Matt, before we leave this, just to remind us what the Ghost Patrol is.
12: They're new cars that we have with, there's special signage on the side and you can't really see it during the day, but once it's lit up, then you can see that they're police vehicles. It's, there's some photos and video of it on our Facebook page, and a couple of Land Cruisers, Toyota Klugers and a Subaru as well. And yeah, they look really cool.
7: I'd love to be in the Shadow Patrol.
12: Yeah.
8: So it's basically, you know, so that for people who only do the right thing when visible patrol cars are around, this is trying

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4: Morning, team.
0: Now, before we get to the rest of the sport, you can join in on the joy of what it's like to win a World Cup with Jose Garcia. He is at the Spanish club in Kilkenny and has been watching this. Congratulations, Jose. What's the night been like for you?
5: Thank you kindly. Well, it's been tense until the end when there was a goal finally. Spain dominated the game, but weren't able to score right through. Then it went into extra time, of course. And then Spain scored in the second part of extra time with a huge yell and screaming here at the Spanish club. A lot of emotion, a lot of happy faces. And then after that, we had 5 minutes to sweat it out because the game wasn't finished and Argentina started to attack as they usually do when they're behind. But Spain held out, good defensive effort. It's been a good team effort all World Cup.
6: Are you feeling excited or just relieved, Jose, at this point?
5: Well, we're pretty well excited and relieved, really. I think the goal was coming because Spain dominated the game right through. They didn't have Argentina didn't have the ball much, and certainly Messi, their the best player, was mainly in the shadows of the defence. Well, so it was a very good performance by Spain.
0: Well, Jose, we had an Argentinian fan on before and he said as much, that the best team won, and I don't think there's any doubt about that. What did you have for breakfast? What's been,
6: empanadas on the menu?
0: Yeah, what did you have?
5: Oh, look, we had all sorts of things. We had different sorts of cakes here. We had fruits. We had croissants. We had quite a lot of stuff to eat. I think nobody went hungry, that's for sure.
0: And you going to work, Jose, after this?
5: Oh, happily retired.
0: Okay, lucky you. Well, Jose, thank you for joining us. It's great to hear the joy in your voice and congratulations to all the Spanish fans listening.
6: Oh, and Spanish supporters. Obviously, the Spanish club went off at Kilkenny this morning where Jose was. But as one of our texters points out, there can be no glory or joy of winning without the heartbreak and humiliation of losing.
0: Yeah. Let's bring in Aaron Brines again. Welcome, Aaron.
4: Hey, team. Yeah. Now, Jose's put a good resume in to come join the ABC sport team. That was a great match report.
0: I'm saying we don't need it from you, but before we leave the World Cup, can I say we spoke to an Argentinian fan just before 7 and she's in Buenos Aires, and she said that in Argentina, because they've been winning, everyone has to wear the same shirt they've won for the previous games. They have to go back to the same locations.
4: Oh, superstitious.
6: They're highly superstitious, apparently.
0: They have to eat the same foods. And I don't know if it was Kabbalah. It was
6: Kabbalah. They have a word for it.
0: They have a word for everyone doing the same things, which obviously didn't work.
4: Someone didn't listen, clearly.
0: So someone in Argentina has broken the routine.
6: Well, poor old Vartan at the Arcabar thinks it's his fault because when he got up and agreed to talk with Bobby when no one else would, he missed that goal and he reckons it was his fault for getting up.
0: I always love this topic because I've talked to so many fans and in the AFL about superstitions because a lot of people wear the same jumper, won't they? I spoke to one woman who said that she used to lean in the direction of which way the team was going.
6: What?
4: I believe there's a Crows player who wears the same underwear every week.
0: Yes, as well. People will not wear the colours of the opposing team on the day. So if you're playing Carlton, no one will wear blue and things like that. There are so many superstitions. So Australians aren't immune to this.
6: I'm really impressed that so many people think they have so much influence over things because I don't.
4: The butterfly effect, son. You never know.
0: You know when someone goes to the toilet and your team kicked 3 goals and people go, go back, stay there.
6: You're not allowed to watch this game.
0: Now, let's get to the AFL because what a win by the Crows on Friday night.
6: Can I say I did not pick them because I really didn't think they were going to win and I don't think I was alone there. They were like surprised. Good.
4: Yeah, enormous. I was similar to you, Son, where the big red flag I'd had over them was similar to last year, which was the midfield come September just wasn't standing up against the best. And even the last few weeks when they just got over the line against West Coast, the showdown loss, they were still losing first possession. They were still losing clearance. They were getting it done out of their back line. Forward line hadn't really clicked outside of Darcy Fogarty because Riley Thilthorpe had the back injury. And then you go to Sydney at a

0: venue the Swans hadn't lost at all year, against a side that has Warner and Heaney and Grundy and Goulden in the middle. And I thought, yeah, this will probably be the real test against a heavyweight. And Adelaide answered it with flying colours. Like, they showcased not only can that back six be so sturdy in terms of the way it can defend, Riley Thillthorpe was back to his best in his scoring power, and the midfield not only matched it, but most of the time beat them. And when the pressure came, it usually unravels them. Like, when they can get that front on pressure and they can't dictate uncontested ball and slow down the momentum, they do tend to capitulate, and they didn't on Thursday night. That was as perfect as a performance. I know people will say, yeah, second and third quarters, they got tested and the Swans came back, but their ability to respond is everything we needed to see. And Fremantle will still be the benchmark the way that they're going, but I think Adelaide is showcased now with Isaac Rankin in that team, because he wasn't there last year. They have the weapons to win.
1: Can I just say, I also underestimated Port in terms of, I thought it was going to be an absolute routing on Saturday, and it wasn't.
0: Yeah, which is really, I guess, the story of their year. Josh Carr, heavily undermanned in his first season with the injuries on their list, has consistently been competitive against the best. It is system over superstars, and we saw that in the first half on the weekend. Fremantle were a little bit laconic, but we have to give Port their flowers, that they turned up with the pressure early. They were up for the fight against the ladder leaders, and they really unraveled them in at the source. They won clearance, they were high pressured, they got plenty of shots on goal, and Fremantle, unfortunately, you know, they know in their back pocket they can score when they need to, and they did after half time and got the job done. But I think, you know, most people walk away from that going, yeah, Port Adelaide, the future is very bright. The green shoots are there.
2: And this is obviously without Zach Butters or Jason Horne-Francis, and very competitive with the best team in the competition.
0: And that's probably the most exciting part, is with Zach Butters, you know, heading to Victoria, we got to see the options that they have to fill that void. So, yeah, you'll have Rosie there next year alongside Jason Horne-Francis. But to have Bergman play that role, Joe Richards again, he had a little three-game patch around the showdown where he got a chance in the middle and looked great, and then they stopped it for the last few weeks. He got another go and was best on ground. You can throw Burgoyne in there. I think they've got a litany of options to try and fill that void.
2: Let's talk about the big breaking news happen around 10 a.m. today, and this is Ken Hinckley being announced as the new coach of the Tassie Devils. He was up against John Longmire and Nathan Buckley, two coaches who have coached in grand finals, which Ken Hinckley hasn't. What do you think was the deciding factor for Ken Hinckley?
0: Yeah, all three of them bring, I think, their own, you know, individual brilliance, and John Longmire in particular brings success. He has a history of greatness at the Sydney Swans. But for Ken Hinckley, even though everyone always talks about the fact he didn't get Port to a grand final, they were competitive for the majority of the 13 seasons he was with them, numerous prelim finals, and his win-loss record is great. But the main reason I reckon Tasmania brings him is because he can create culture, and he's a relationships coach. At Port Adelaide, he was a father figure who had the players playing for him, and at times that was a bit volatile with the emotional roller coaster, and we saw that last year when, you know, the players were checked out and they started suffering some big losses. But to be able to start a new club in a state where, you know, a lot of the big questions will be, how do you attract players to Tasmania? I think Ken is the guy to do that, because he can make it a family vibe. He can have the players buy in and build the foundation for what is going to be the success long-term for the Devils.
2: Yeah, I so agree, because we were talking earlier, there's going to be a lot of young men coming from other parts of Australia, and they'll land in Hobart and be playing in Launceston, and they'll be away from home, and you need that relationships coach. You need that coach you feel you can talk to, who'll support you, and I think they've made exactly the right choice.
0: And it's not even amongst the playing group, it's in the Apple Isle itself. The north-south divide is enormous, and in terms of media performers, Ken's a pretty good one, so if you want to try and get the entire state united behind this team, he's probably the guy out of the three.
2: Yeah. And lastly, quickly, Oscar.
1: It's the dad factor, isn't it?
2: It's a dad. Well, I'm fun.
1: It's the daddy factor.
2: He is a good man, Ken Hinckley. Mm. And, you know, and I think he'll do a good job. And just before we go, Oscar Piastri didn't do as well in the Belgium.
0: We'll admit, I haven't been keeping across this today, because I've been watching the World Cup this morning.
2: But before we leave, he had an accident with Charles Leclerc. He could have got a podium, but he didn't. But, I mean, what about the England game? We have to talk about the England game.
1: Oh, the 6-4. That is just nuts.
2: That's a crazy game.
0: That is the showcase of why the third place game doesn't matter, because neither side really cared, did they? You don't have 10 goals in a premium tournament performance. And we saw that today with Spain and Argentina, where it was heavily defensive. Like, I think that just showcased neither side really cared about winning the whole thing.
1: I know France finished fourth, but as the declared favourites to win the whole World Cup, do we count this as a fail that they finished in fourth?
0: I mean, it was a fail they didn't make the final. And that's how they would have approached it. That, you know, the third place game, again, it's irrelevant. They'll, you know, the fans might be able to enjoy it, but I think you'd ask most football pundits and purists, they'd say they don't really care. They just want to win the whole thing.
2: Aaron
1: Can I
2: Bryant.
1: Just say, I think we've come to the thing of why Port did so well on Saturday, because this person went to the Port versus Dockers game with a mad Frio fan. She was told she nearly accidentally put on undies with Port colours, a mistake she was not keen to make. So even the fact that she nearly made it might have superstitiously brought Port into the game.
2: Thank you, Joe Laverty, for that text. It is 7:08. Thank you, Aaron Bryant.
0: Thanks, Sam.
2: We're almost at the point where Donald Trump will give the trophy to Spain. I'm very keen to see how that plays out. But we're going to get on to more local issues next. Yeah. And this is this dispute over Wok the Duck, which is a really much-loved Thai restaurant in Mount Barker that's about to be compulsorily acquired and moved on.
3: Nikolai Bailhart's with Drive.
4: Maybe you did reach for the power button on the heater, or did you have second thoughts because of the cost of doing so?
5: About one in three Australians are struggling to pay for their power bill. About 34% of South Australians.
3: 891 ABC Adelaide.
2: The owner of Wok the Duck joins us now, David Keir. Good morning to you, David. Talk about the petition that you've started and what effect that you hope it will have.
6: Good morning. How's everyone today?
2: We're great, David. Probably better Excellent. Than you are. You've had a bit of a disrupted weekend.
6: We've had a disrupted week. It started from Wednesday when they threw, they wanted to bring a fight to Wok the Duck. So just giving us a call and telling us we're going to be gone and let's get an exit strategy for you. The Department of Infrastructure and Technology are now changing their language to when can we catch up so we can talk about helping relocate you. I'd say I'm more than happy to talk to them about relocating the school because it's absolutely ridiculous space they've chosen to put a school in Aston Hills, Mount Barker.
1: So as momentum builds in terms of community support for Wok the Duck, you're not planning to move from the sounds of it, David?
6: No, well, you know, they said they've done a lot of research there, but clearly they haven't because there's a rare bird that lives there at that little pond and that loves those trees. It's its habitat and it's a duck and it's called Wok. It loves it. They haven't come and spoken to us. They haven't come and consulted us. They have not comprehended that it's a much-loved restaurant in the Adelaide Hills. And also, too, there's that creek and the trees right there that have been there forever, beautiful trees. I just don't trust any sort of definitely do not trust the government. They will keep the integrity of it there.
2: Well, I mean, we had Nick Champion on earlier, David, who, again, emphasised the fact that they're looking to relocate you and there'll be a meeting with the Education Department. Do you concede, though, that Mount Barker has, you know, it's grown exponentially. It's, you know, we've talked about the planning problems and things like that, but it does need a new school, doesn't it, a primary school?
6: Absolutely, absolutely. And, you know, they've looked at 16 sites. I'd like them to let us know the 16 sites. The community are outraged. They've chosen the wrong site. It won't be good for traffic. So, yes, we definitely need a school and there are plenty of areas where they could have the school.
1: Well, it seems like you're not alone in thinking that. Now, we heard you talking with Rory McLaren on the morning show last week when this first broke, but over the weekend you've really seen community support build up. What's happened over the weekend? What were you experiencing from the public?
6: I'm a chef owner, so I'm on the walks, and, you can't buy publicity like this, so the success and the support is measured in people coming in the shop. We have had thousands, and I mean thousands, come in over the weekend, all sorts of people from everywhere. We're actually getting phone calls from people in the UK wanting petitions. So it's not only just people in the community in Adelaide Hills, it's
2: David,
6: everywhere.
2: Why in the UK?
6: Because the word has spread and people don't like seeing what's happening.
1: So these are people are travelling, are they, and who from your area?
6: No, just social media has gone viral and everyone's listening to our story and wanting to support it.
2: But, David, apart from the passion that you're experiencing, do you really think you'll be able to take on the state government and win on this? It's a bit like the castle, isn't it? I mean, it's
6: the castle. It's a life castle. To me, there's something doesn't smell right. There's something clearly not right here. I believe that, from what I've understand is it's been rushed. This has been rushed. I suppose they're 2 years late on it and they're pulling triggers, not making I don't think the research and the time and energy that they say has been put into it. So, yeah, we are taking it on.
2: Well, David Keir, thank you for your company. We'll keep you updated on that significant backlash.
1: Meeting with the government tomorrow, so we'll try and keep you get you the result from that one.
2: All right, let's get your traffic.
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7: Morning, Dorian Tosato from ATM with Adelaide's latest traffic. Watch out for a crash, Croydon Park on the north-south motorway at the Regency Road exit ramp. Breakdown to Crafers West on the freeway uptrack near the Meastays ramp. Roads closed outbound in Hillier due to a burst water main, Anglevale Road at Pearson Road, a detour via Steppenheath and Dowkeith Road. If you're heading towards Mount Barker, we have a motorbike crash at the Adelaide Road, Wellington Road and Alexandrina Road roundabout. And just be sure to check your speed, Darley Road, Paradise and Grand Junction Road, Hope Valley.
2: As Donald Trump is being heavily booed as he makes his way to the centre of the stadium to present the World Cup to Spain, we will not heavily boo Rory McLaren because we love his company in the studio, Rory.
8: One of the political stories of this week will be the 50th Labor Party National Conference that will be kicking off on Thursday here in Adelaide. That's where you have some 400-odd delegates descend on Adelaide. This event is held every 3 years. Last time Adelaide held it was back in 2018. It was last held in Brisbane in 2023, so expect the Prime Minister and all those Labor luminaries making their way to Adelaide. Someone who has made their way back from leave is the Premier, Peter Malinauskas. He is back on deck today. The acting Premier of the weekend was Tom Koutsantonis. He will join you after 8:30. He's going to explain to you what is going on with the firm. Stay tuned for that conversation.
2: All right, this is not good news when it comes to your power bills, but it really is. That is all coming up after 8. And, of course, you'll have AM, and then we'll be back.
3: When you need the latest information about your world,
9: Ukraine says 73 missiles and more than 600 drones rained down in the overnight attack.
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10: ABC News with Matt Coleman. Spain has won soccer's World Cup for the second time with a 1-0 victory over Argentina in New Jersey. Spain dominated the game but could not find the back of the net, even when the defending champions were reduced to 10 men late in regular time. The goal came early in the second half of extra time, and Spain then managed to hang on for a famous victory. Here's how SBS called full time. This Spain supporter watching at the Arcabar Hotel in Adelaide was relieved the match did not go to a penalty shootout.
11: Oh, that would have been very anxious. Very anxious. They're too good. They're too good. I mean, it looked like Spain would have the upper hand, but really, you can never underestimate the Argentinian team. They're fantastic.
10: Former Port Adelaide coach Ken Hinckley is set to be announced today as the Tasmania Devils AFL team's inaugural coach. Chris Rowbottom has more.
12: 12 seasons at Port Adelaide, he's 59 years old, Ken Hinckley, but that's actually precisely what the Devils wanted. They wanted somebody who had, in their words, some grey hair, somebody who had been around the block a number of times and who had experience and strong experience in that AFL environment. The Devils made no bones, really, from way out that they wanted a people person. They wanted a culture setter, somebody that players, the club, and in particular the state will absolutely get around. And the club has felt that Ken Hinckley best aligns with all of those.
10: The state government has raised maximum zoning heights along parts of Main North Road from 5 to 12 to make way for a new lifestyle precinct in Adelaide's north. The project is set to deliver about 500 apartments and community facilities near the Prospect Oval. The Prospect Concerned Residents Group says some people do not support the new building heights, but the Housing Minister Nick Champion has told 891 ABC Adelaide the apartments' exact heights are yet to be determined.
13: It'll be a much more vibrant and interesting site to visit, and because there'll be a whole lot of other facilities provided, a whole lot of other amenity provided, I think a lot more people will visit the Oval.
10: Police believe a major industrial fire in Adelaide South early this morning was deliberately lit. The fire was at Edwardstown in a vehicle business. Police say extensive damage was caused, and investigations have found that a car was stolen from the business before the fire. School students return to school for term three today. 40-kilometre-an-hour time-based school speed limits are now installed at more than 80 locations across the state. The limit applies where signposted, requiring drivers to slow down between certain times. More sites will come online throughout the year. The RIA says tram services will resume between the city and Glenorch today. The service is resuming after works on the tram corridor as part of the tram grade separation project. A Four Corners investigation has identified about 100 Australian operators offering treatments promoting wellness and anti-ageing, despite limited evidence for many of the claims. Dr. Norman Swan has more.
14: Four Corners has identified doctors and clinics prescribing and dispensing unapproved products which haven't been assessed for safety, quality and effectiveness. These include peptides and NAD plus infusions. Endocrinologist Professor Catherine Samaras.
15: People are vulnerable. They're trying to do the right thing by their health, but they have been utterly misled.
14: Australia's health practitioner regulator, APRA, says it's concerned that some practitioners may be seeking to exploit the latest health trends by putting profits ahead of patients. The Therapeutic Goods Administration says it's concerned that people are also buying black market unapproved products online, which have significant public health risks.
10: The main story again in soccer, Spain has beaten Argentina to win the World Cup final in New Jersey. Spain dominated from the start but could not find a goal in 90 minutes, even when the defending champions were down to 10 men after a red card late in the second half. The match went into another 30 minutes and Spain finally scored to win the World Cup for a second time. South Australia's weather, Renmark, morning fog 15, Mount Gambier cloudy 15, Port Lincoln cloudy 17, Port Pirie mostly sunny 18, Adelaide partly cloudy, a top of 17 degrees, currently 11. Tomorrow, partly cloudy 17, Wednesday showers 15, Thursday a shower or two 14, Friday a possible shower 14, Saturday a shower or two 15, and Sunday a possible shower also 15. ABC News.
16: Good morning. Welcome to AM. I'm Melissa Clark in Canberra, coming to you from Ngunnawal country and acknowledging other custodians. On today's program, on the cusp of all-out war, the US hits back after Iran kills two Americans in a missile strike in Jordan, and how Australia's booming anti-aging industry is exploiting gaps in health regulations and putting profits before people.
17: Some of my patients, they take 30, 40 supplements a day because someone told them, but where is the data? There are no data on safety and there are no data on effectiveness for most of these molecules.
16: But first, the news perhaps billions of people around the world have been waiting for. Spain has won the World Cup.
18: Ferran Torres away! Spain are the champions!
16: The incredibly tense final was scoreless until the 106th minute when Spain's Ferran Torres scored.
18: Spain made first contact. Ferran Torres away! Spain are the champions! Argentina, the most defiant of footballing nations, is itself defied. Its reign is over.
16: That audio courtesy of SBS Sport. Thank you for that. To federal politics now, and One Nation leader Pauline Hanson says she stands by her decision to meet with far-right UK activist Tommy Robinson. Senator Hanson used a podcast discussion with the political agitator and convicted criminal to lament the end of the White Australia policy. In an interview with Channel 7 aired last night, Senator Hanson said she has no regrets about her dealings with Tommy Robinson and outlined a plan for mass deportation of migrants. For more on this, I spoke a short time ago to political reporter Claudia Long. Claudia, Pauline Hanson's been criticised by members of both the government and the opposition about that interview, but she isn't shying away from it.
19: No, Mel, absolutely not. So she's robustly defended her appearance on this podcast during last night's interview with Channel 7. So she says she says and does what she wants to. She was pretty staunch last night. Stephen Yaxley-Lennon, that's the real name of Toby Robertson, he is, to say the least, a highly controversial figure. So that's in part because of his very anti-migration, anti-Muslim remarks. It's also because of his criminal history. It's quite extensive and it includes prison sentences for fraud and assault.

0: Graham reporting. Illicit vodka containing a chemical used in paint stripper has been found in a Melbourne bottle shop. The discoveries prompted urgent calls from alcohol experts for randomised testing of alcohol. 7.30's Alicia Thomas-Sam reports.
1: In Melbourne's east, you can buy more than a litre of vodka at a bargain price. It's called Dirty George and retails for $59. But according to alcohol researcher Dr. Michaela Kowalski, there's a catch.
2: It's one that we also suspected was illicit for a range of reasons, you know, the price point, the bottle shape, the packaging, like the information that's missing from it. That's one that we flagged.
1: Dr. Kowalski is from the National Drug and Alcohol Research Centre. She recently produced a report on the extent of illicit alcohol in Australia.
2: We've been to just about 200 stores across kind of the eastern seaboard of Australia, so New South Wales, Victoria, Queensland, and 30% of the stores we've gone to were actually stocking illicit alcohol products.
1: Widespread and potentially toxic. 7.30 commissioned independent lab testing of a bottle of Dirty George vodka. Dr. John Leader is from Leader Analytical, which ran the tests.
3: We detected tert-butyl alcohol at about 500 milligrams per litre. So tert-butyl alcohol is typically used to denature industrial alcohol or to prevent industrial alcohol from being consumed for human use.
4: You test a lot of beer, wine, spirits. Do you normally find tert-butyl alcohol in them?
3: No. This would probably be one of the first samples that we've detected tert-butyl alcohol in.
1: The results shocked Dr. Michaela Kowalski.
2: So tert-butyl could be used as kind of a paint stripper, as kind of an industrial cleaner. In Australia, kind of the recipe where you find it on its own with alcohol, that's usually going to be a base for a perfume or hand sanitizer. You do not want to be drinking tert-butyl, full stop. You're not meant to drink it. It was never meant to be in a drink.
1: Tuscany Beverages is the company behind Dirty George. Steve James is the company's director and told 7.30 he believes someone else has been producing counterfeit products under the Dirty George label. Lawyers for the company told 7.30 all genuine Tuscany Beverages products are manufactured and bottled through a properly licensed manufacturing facility and that the company has not received any advice or notice from the facility or from any regulator indicating that its products are unsafe or non-compliant. Dr. Michaela Kowalski says Dirty George raised red flags for her team and authorities are aware of the brand.
2: We've discussed our results with the different liquor control agencies, police, health departments.
1: We contacted the Victorian Department of Health about our findings. It referred us to Safe Food Victoria. In a statement, Safe Food Victoria said, "Victorians have a right to safely consume food and alcohol. Any person or business who seeks to profit off this by breaking the law faces significant fines and prison."
0: Alicia Thomas-Sam, and you can see the full story tonight on ABC TV at 7.30 or on iView. From peptides to wellness clinics, there's a booming market for products and services that claim to improve health and reverse ageing. A Four Corners investigation has found the longevity industry in Australia is exploiting significant gaps in health regulation, and that's exposing consumers to risk. Dr. Norman Swan reports.
5: Four Corners has identified around 100 operators in the Australian longevity industry. They market IV drip bars, recovery studios, plush wellness clinics and medical consultations either face-to-face or via telehealth. While peptides are in the news, they're only part of what's on offer. Customers are having, for example, IV vitamins and NAD+, which consumers are told re-energises their mitochondria. Professor Luigi Fontana at the University of Sydney is an expert on metabolism, nutrition and ageing.
6: Some of my patients, they take 30, 40 supplements a day because someone told them. But where is the data? There are no data on safety and there are no data on effectiveness for most of these molecules.
5: There is lab research which has found that NAD+ plays a role in cancer. And for peptides, it's thought that most are bought on the black market and promoted on platforms such as TikTok. One sample Four Corners had tested had none of the labelled peptide in it at all. Other testing has shown potentially toxic excess-free copper. Some consumers go to doctors to get their peptides. Obtaining peptides through a medical clinic may appear safer to consumers, but it still remains that these peptides are unapproved and not proven to be safe. The question in a highly regulated health system is how are social influencers getting away with promoting black market substances and registered doctors with prescribing unproven products? It appears to be a regulatory twilight zone that some in the longevity industry are exploiting. The two main regulators, whose role it is to protect you and me, the public, are the Australian Health Practitioners Regulation Agency, APRA, which covers doctors and pharmacists, for example, and the Therapeutic Goods Administration, the TGA, which regulates drugs, supplements and medical devices. Professor Robin Langham is the TGA's chief medical advisor.
7: There's allowances within our law for clinicians to be able to make their own decisions backed up by robust understanding of the evidence and the safety to prescribe unapproved products to their patients.
8: But there's no evidence on efficacy or safety.
7: We don't regulate clinicians. That job is for APRA.
5: APRA turned down the ABC's invitation for an interview and gave us a statement which expressed concern and said they are involved in action against some clinicians.
0: Dr. Norman Swan, and you can see his full report on Four Corners tonight at 8:30 on ABC TV or on iView. Very briefly, in finance, the Australian dollar is lower, buying 69.6 US cents. That's AM for today. I'm Melissa Clark. It's 8:30.
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10: Minister, love it or hate it, are you satisfied there's been enough work around the extra parking and traffic in a development of this density?
11: There'll be more additional car parks on top of what they have to provide for the housing. Of course, developments of this nature tend to attract people too, and I think a lot of people will visit it.
12: ABC Classic presenter Russell Torrance.
13: I'm in Barcelona, I'm in the old city, and we managed to find this tiny bar packed full of people. I mean, it's 11 o'clock at night. Every single establishment that's open is showing the World Cup. Oh, something just happened there.
10: Oh, someone's been carded.
13: And that's it.
9: This is Breakfast.
12: Yes, good morning to you. No red cards in the ABC Breakfast Studios this morning,
10: yet.
12: But it's never too late. We should have a yellow red card system, don't you think?
10: For guests or presenters?
14: All of the above.
12: Dad jokes, bad puns.
10: Oh, you'd never be on.
12: I know.
10: You'd never be on, Jules.
12: I'd be off for weeks. And now, something that many listeners will find no laughing matter is the power bills going up by $23, Rory. And this is something that we only learn about, I think, in the last couple of days. James Wakeland from ABC News has made us aware of Therm.
14: Yeah.
12: What is it?
14: The Therm Energy Reliability Mechanism. It came into being at the start of the month. This is a new mechanism that is in place that is going to capture more than $40 million this financial year. So you're going to hear from Energy Minister Tom Koutsantonis about this. Why was this scheme set up? What's it going to do? Could things have been better or worse had it not been created, Sonia?
10: And these are, I mean, the question is, would you be paying more with or without this mechanism? Yes, you're paying more generally, but we'll talk with the Energy Minister about his argument that without it, you might have been paying more overall.
14: And then on the other side, you have people accusing this of being a hidden charge because it's only sort of just come to light as a part of some long-standing work done by James Wakeland down in the ABC newsroom.
12: Also this hour, we're going to talk about the Hawks. And
10: are we?
12: Yes.
10: Why are we talking
14: now,
10: about the Hawks?
14: Now, there's a surprise.
10: Neither Rory or I know about this.
12: We're going to talk about the Hawks, specifically the Burnie Hawks, a Tasmanian team that Ken Hinckley played for during his Geelong...
10: Goodness.
12: No, this... I mean,
10: there's
12: this
10: a Hawk
14: all roads,
10: everywhere.
14: No, Sonia.
12: Because I was seeing what connection does Ken Hinckley have with Tasmania. He actually played there during his career, and that is relevant because in about an hour's time, we expect Ken Hinckley to be announced as the coach, the inaugural coach of the Tassie Devils.
10: There's really no doubt about that now, is there?
12: Yeah. Well, I don't think so. He's in Tasmania. Yeah. There's going to be a press conference. So, I mean, look, many people...
10: He might just be on holiday.
12: Yeah. That'd be convenient.
14: He's off playing a couple of rounds at Barmboogle there on the north coast.
12: So he has had an association with Tasmania, but he will now enter Tasmanian folklore as the coach of their first ever AFL team.
14: If you're a Port Adelaide supporter, how are you feeling about this morning? Let us know. 0467 922 891 is the number. Are you happy to see Ken Hinckley being given another opportunity, potentially, at AFL level?
12: And how will you feel seeing Ken Hinckley at Adelaide Oval playing against, you know, coaching against Port Adelaide? That's going to be a strange experience, isn't it?
10: He might have to walk through the crowd.
12: Yeah.
10: as an opposition coach.
12: I'm sure he's much loved at Port Adelaide, and so he should be. What a fantastic coach he has been for them over
10: the
12: years.
10: It's the daddy dilemma.
12: It is. Don't say daddy.
14: It is 20. Do I need to be going for cards? Going for the pocket?
12: It is 27 minutes to 9. Let's get your news headlines. Matt Coleman is standing by. Good morning to you, Matt.
15: Hello, Jules. In the news this morning, Spain has won Soccer's World Cup for the second time with a 1-0 victory over Argentina in New Jersey. Spain dominated the game but could not find the back of the net even when the defending champions were reduced to 10 men late in regular time. The goal came early in the second half of extra time. Former Port Adelaide coach Ken Hinckley is expected to be announced as the Tasmania Devils AFL team's inaugural coach. He flew into Hobart yesterday morning and made his final pitch to the club's board. He led Port Adelaide for 13 seasons. School students return to school for term 3 today. 40-kilometre-an-hour time-based school speed limits are now installed at more than 80 locations across the state. And the UK will soon have a new Prime Minister, with the former Mayor of Manchester, Andy Burnham, set to be sworn in today. More news at 9 o'clock.
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16: Good morning, Dorian Tassado from ACM with Adelaide's latest traffic. Watch out for a crash in Croydon Park on the north-south motorway at the Regency Road exit ramp. Breakdown Crayfords West on the freeway up track near the Meastays ramp. Roads close outbound Hillier due to a burst water main, Anglevale Road at Pearson Road. That is detours in place there via Stebbenheath Road and Dalkeith Road. If you're heading towards Mount Barker, we have a motorbike crash with residual delays there at the Adelaide Road, Wellington Road and Alexandrina Road roundabout. Cherkis Peak, Grand Junction Road, Gillis Plains and Valley.
10: Thank you, Dorian. 12 degrees in Adelaide at the moment after a beautiful sunrise this morning. It's going into a partly cloudy day and a top of 17. Pretty much the same through tomorrow. By Wednesday, expect it to get wetter. Showers are forecast, up to 6 mils, 15 degrees the forecast. For Thursday, a shower or two, dropping back to just around the mil if we get any at all. For Friday, a possible shower and 14 degrees. And then for Saturday, a shower or two, possible shower on Sunday and around 15 degrees the top.
12: We should point out, also coming up this half hour, Wok the Duck. It's a great name for a Thai restaurant, and apparently it's a much-loved restaurant in Mount Barker, and it was built by a father and his daughter. They mortgaged a home. We know it's going to be, at this stage, relocated. But what does the local MP think about this? Matt Schultz, he's going to join us as well. But your calls are always welcome on 1300 222 891. It's 24 minutes to 9.
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14: Well, from the 1st of July, your electricity charges changed through your retailer. Now, as part of these changes, a new mechanism kicked in, the Firm Energy Reliability Mechanism, and it's going to bring in more than $40 million this financial year for the state government. Tom Koutsantonis is the Treasurer, and he is the state's Energy Minister. Treasurer, welcome.
17: Morning.
14: Why should South Australians be willing to pay, on average, around $23 extra a year as a part of the Firm Mechanism?
17: Well, a couple of things. First of all, it doesn't come to the state government. We don't collect it and we don't keep it.
14: But you instituted this mechanism.
17: That's right, yes. Yeah, I just want to clear that up, though. But what it does is it collects revenue to make sure we've got things like AGL's Torrens Island in the system. Now, Torrens Island is a 386-megawatt generator that, without it, you would see dramatic spikes in wholesale power prices on days of high demand because Project Energy Connect is not yet completely operational. And as part of the previous government's plans to get Project Energy Connect past its regulatory test, one of the commitments was to close Torrens Island. Now, Torrens Island was closing on schedule. The Project Energy Connect has been delayed. So the government had to step in and make sure that we had a mechanism to keep Torrens Island operational because they had declared to the market that they were closing, they'd be paid to stay in. And what you're seeing now is you're not seeing the demands on energy from a shortfall because Torrens Island is available, and that's what this money's going towards.
14: Okay, is it going to be a permanent fixture, or is this just for this financial year?
17: Oh, so the firm will be in place ongoing. It was passed by Parliament in the last Parliament. It's there to underwrite a whole series of batteries that are going into the system, but in terms of the mechanism to collect for Torrens Island, it's there till 2028 until Torrens Island exits the system and Project Energy Connect is fully operational.
14: So at the end of the day here, though, Minister, this means there is more money going out of everyday households and businesses towards this particular mechanism.
17: Well, I offer you the counterfactual here, Roy, which I think people need to contemplate. If we didn't have this system in place and Torrens Island closed or it wasn't underwriting the batteries, you would have shortfalls in generation. You'd either have brownouts or extraordinary high prices to be incented into the market to get more generation in. What the firm is actually doing is pushing prices down. So what you're doing is you're underwriting an investment in the market that is seeing more generation in the system, so you're not getting those spikes. We're taking the volatility out of the system, which is what causes the price spikes, which is what causes bills to go up.
10: Now, James Wakelin, in his article, says that on average $23 per household is what it's going to cost people. That means some are paying more, some are paying less. What kind of range are we seeing?
17: Well, the industrial users, because we've chosen Electronet to collect this money, you're seeing the large industrial users pay a higher percentage because they also benefit from the lack of volatility in the system. So that's an average. So households will be paying probably less and some industrials will be paying probably more, but it all balances out in the system through the less volatility in the market. So you're not seeing what we saw last Boxing Day, where we had one day where prices spiked to above $18,000 a megawatt hour, which showed a massive increase in our quarterly wholesale prices, which gets reflected into our retail pricing.
10: So if we're not paying, on average, $23 extra a year, what could we have been paying without this mechanism?
17: Oh, potentially hundreds. I mean, you imagine a system without Torrens Island in it now, on a really cold day, on a really hot day, the interconnector would be at capacity and gas-fired turbines would be charging the maximum capacity for their operation. There'd be no contest for gas power. It wouldn't be an oversupply and we would be at the cap almost most days.
12: Well, why are we only learning about this now? I mean, this sounds like a great, you know, mechanism to keep power bills down and we're only just learning about it now. And well, it could be described as a hidden charge. Many people are saying that this was hidden in the last budget. So why are we only finding this out now?
17: Well, it wasn't in the last budget because it was passed in the previous parliament and it passed through the parliament through an open parliamentary debate. You might remember, Jules, I spoke on the ABC in 2022 about keeping Torrens Island open and it was going to add a few bit of cost to people's bills of about $2 to $5 in 2022. All we've done is the same mechanism, it's just we've legislated it, so it's there to use in times when we have to keep generators in. So it's always been open and public.
12: Let's go to Shadow Energy Minister Ben Hood, who's called in on this. Welcome, Ben Hood. Well, Tom Koutsitonis has been saying this is a mechanism that is going to depress the rate of people's power bills rather than increase them. So do you welcome it?
18: Well, good morning, Jules. Good morning, Sonia and Rory, and good morning, Tom. I think it's important to actually explain how this mechanism works. Under these contracts, the government guarantees the battery operators their money. So when those batteries earn less than they're promised in the market, consumers make up the difference. Now, there's a cap on how big that top-up can get. Now, Minister Koutsitonis talks about $23. Now, that cap, once it's signed up, can be up to $75 million a year that South Australians can be wearing on their bills. Now, that's the ceiling that's written into his own contracts, and Mr. Koutsitonis will happily quote you the floor of the contract, which is about $20 million, but he'll never say what the ceiling is out loud, which is that $75 million. Now, when every other state around the nation got a power cut through the DMO, well, a price cut, should I say, South Australia is the only state where household bills went up. And, of course, we have these turbines, which apparently are still for sale, which could be utilised for firming energy in this state.
10: So at that ceiling price, what could households be paying in your estimation?
18: Well, it's about $75 million a year of that top ceiling within the collar, that they call it, within the firm mechanism. Now, 800,000 users, I believe it is. It's a lot more than $23.
10: So could we say it's like four times as much, given it's the ceiling's four times as much as the floor price?
18: Sonny, you'd make a good shadow treasury. Yes, that's exactly right.
12: Well, let's go back to Tom Coutts and Tonis. That's an alarming claim, Tom.
17: Well, most of the things Ben says is alarming, and he likes to cause a bit of alarm. The truth is, Ben supported this. Ben voted for this mechanism. And I just remind your listeners that during the election campaign, Ben was taking a policy to keep Torrens Island open beyond 2028 using this mechanism. And so if this mechanism is so bad, he was planning on using it to keep Torrens Island open longer. So the truth is that this system will not cost what Ben is saying. There's a cap and collar contract in there in place.

0: prices are lower than they otherwise would have been without this system in place, because you wouldn't have the generation to remove that volatility. If we did nothing and just relied on Project Energy Connect, Torrens Island would be closed today. There'd be about 400 megawatts shortfall in the system. The market wouldn't have replaced them, and we'd be paying considerably more for our power bills now than otherwise we are. And I know that's not an argument that will please people, but the thing about being in government is speaking truth to people. And the facts are, without underwriting generation into the system, we wouldn't have it, and without it, prices would be higher.
1: Just talking about generation, if I can, for a moment here, Treasurer. I think the Shadow Treasurer just brought up the question of the gas turbines that were purchased as a part of the hydrogen plan. Now, last year you announced plans to sell off those turbines. Where's that sale process at?
0: Well, it's currently in procurement right now, and we're getting some final offers in very, very soon. We're making an announcement in the next couple of months or so.
1: So are you still committed to selling off those turbines? Is that still going
0: Only
1: ahead
0: if
1: as
0: we
1: planned?
0: get only if only if we get the offer that is worthwhile, and they have to remain in South Australia and be part of the system. So we're not that keen to see these generators go offshore. But the encouraging thing for South Australians is that there is a shortfall of generators globally. So they're in hot demand. And that is a good thing for the taxpayer and a good thing for the government.
2: What happens when Torrens, a common question on the text line, Treasurer, is what happens when Torrens Island closes then?
0: Well, Project Energy Connect will be fully operational, and the government just recently underwrote a whole series of batteries, over 1.4 gigawatts worth of battery storage. We held a firm auction which sought batteries that have 8-hour duration. We've had an excellent response. They're beginning construction, and they'll be operational by 2028, 29.
2: Tom Koutsantonis, State Treasurer, thank you for your company.
0: Thank you.
2: It is 15 minutes to nine. You're listening to Sonia Jules and Rory on 891 ABC Radio Adelaide. Well, in about 90 minutes' time, we believe that Ken Hinckley will be announced as coach of the new AFL team, the Tasmanian Devils. We'll cross to our reporter in Hobart next.
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2: Chris Robot Bottom, I should say, is from ABC Sport. He joins us now. Good morning to you, Chris. What's the reaction?
5: Hello, how things?
2: Good. What's the reaction to Ken Hinckley as the new Devils coach? Was that expected? Has it been welcomed?
5: Yeah, it's been pretty positive so far amongst the fledgling Devils fandom down here in Tasmania. Hinckley was probably always a warm favourite ahead of Nathan Buckley and John Longmire to win the inaugural role as Devils head coach. And I think it's largely because the Tasmanian populace maybe identifies a little bit more closely with Kent Hinckley in terms of his character and his personality. He's an affable type. He's a people person. He's a culture setter. And we've seen that play out really successfully with Scott Ross and the Jack Jumpers in the NBL over the last 5 years or so. And Tasmanians have been very, very attracted to that type of coach and that type of person. And I think that's why the club believe that Ken Hinckley might be the best fit to get the Devils off and running from 2028, ahead of maybe a Buckley or a Longmire, who Longmire in particular probably has a better football CV in terms of getting to the five grand finals and winning premierships and whatnot, but maybe didn't have that initial culture setting, credentials right off the bat like they believe that Hinckley did.
6: Chris, the announcement is expected, in 90 minutes or so, but I think everyone accepts that Ken Hinckley has got the job. What kind of reaction are you seeing from Tasmanians?
5: Yeah, it'll be a press conference a little later this morning, being held at the Botanical Gardens here in Hobart, actually, which is I think it's the first footy press that we've ever had at the Botanical Gardens.
6: So a known footy hotspot.
1: So what? They're not taking everyone down to Mac Point, Chris?
5: No, they're not getting the high vis on and taking everybody down there. I think those conversations will come a little bit later. But he'll be formally unveiled a little later this morning. He was whisked into Hobart yesterday. He was accompanied by the Devils' people and culture manager Lauren Jauncey. She was also part of the four person panel that helped appoint him, and then the board ratified the decision last night. So that'll be made sort of formally or official a little later this morning. But yeah, as I say, that the reaction's been pretty good. I mean, there's Tasmanians that are in the Longmire camp because they

0: loved what his football CV was, and there were people in the Nathan Buckley camp. There's a lot of Collingwood supporters down here in Tasmania, so that maybe that was a reason why Buckley was favourable among some. But as I say, I think Ken Hinckley has really resonated with Tasmania because of the type of person he is, and I think Tasmanians identify with his type of character, which is why he's so far proving a reasonably popular choice amongst the fans.
1: And just finally, Chris, what's the state of play when it comes to the Devils? And in particular, we know there's been a lot of controversy around the stadium and the roof. And, you know, is the team relatively accepted now as going ahead? And are people sort of are they locked in behind the stadium?
0: This is it's a really interesting point, because I think this is actually a key reason as to why Ken Hinckley was appointed. I think a big part of his early role is going to be to galvanise the state and to act as a figurehead that people get behind, a bit of a talisman for the club, because there has been at times vicious debate around this stadium. $1.13 billion with a roof down at Macquarie Point. Large sections of the community don't want it. They don't like it. It is on the nose for a number of reasons amongst the public, and the stadium exists because of the Devils, and the Devils have therefore been tarnished with a bit of that. So I think getting Ken Hinckley in is a little bit of a ploy to win the hearts and minds of Tasmanians who might have gone off the Devils a little bit because of the stadium issue. It's not the be-all and end-all, but I certainly think it is a factor, and it'll be really interesting to see how that plays out, particularly across the three regions too, which, as you know, the North, the Northwest and the South, we can bicker a little bit down here and maybe not agree on everything. And Ken Hinckley is going to be maybe the great common denominator in Tassie for the next 5 years.
1: Chris Rowbottom, thank you so much for your company.
0: Thank you.
1: It is 10 minutes to 9. Sonia Jules and Rory on 891 ABC Radio Adelaide. Well, we're going to end the half hour on two developments. We're going to hear from the independent MP for Carville, Matt Schultz, on Walk the Duck and its imminent relocation. But up next, Bobby McCumber is near the Glynd Corner. Bobby, what are you doing in Glynd?
2: Well, I'm looking at what used to be the Glynd Hotel. Used to stand at this corner, the Paynham, Glynburn, Montague, Lower Northeast Road junction here. 140 years the Glynd Hotel has been standing here, but it is now just concrete rubble, dust. It's been worked on. Back in September 2024, they announced that they were going to be demolishing this hotel and redeveloping it. It's been happening in three stages, so it has still been operational, but now the Glynd Hotel, as you once knew it, is completely knocked to the ground. So now, there is a digger there at the moment and some workers.
3: I was aware this development was happening, but I had no idea that the hotel was going to be raised, essentially.
2: Yeah, it was expected to be completely demolished before it was built back up. But like I said, it's been almost 2 years, September 2024, when they first announced it. But this is where all of the big stuff is going to be happening now. So it's going to be turned into a new two-storey pub. It's going to it used to have 1,890 square metres, but now with the new development, it'll be 2,765. So it's going to be a lot bigger. They're expecting it to be done in about 18 months. Surprisingly, in the back corner of the site, they've still got some parts of the hotel that's operating, but certainly nothing on the corner here. It's
4: really
2: very, yes.
3: That would change that intersection significantly too, because it's a major intersection that's really, really identifiable.
4: And it's such a, I was going to say unique.
3: Yes.
4: It is one of those unique intersections there in Adelaide's inner northeastern suburbs, Bobby.
2: It certainly is. I drove past it yesterday and you kind of did the double take. It's like, something's not right here. What's happened here? And then I realised what had happened because it had been under construction for so long. But the fact that it's gone down, you just see a big skyline and these houses behind. You definitely do a double take if you're coming through this intersection.
1: All right, Bobby McCumber, thank you for that. At 8 minutes to nine, let's move to another development, which is, it's fair to say, has attracted a lot more publicity. This is the announcement of a primary school in Mount Barker that will dislocate a much-loved Thai restaurant. And we heard from David Keir, who was the owner of Walk the Duck recently, and he was very upset about the way he was told and the fact that other sites weren't considered for this primary school. Matt Schultz is the local independent MP. He joins us now. Matt Schultz, there has been a significant backlash to this. Are you on the wrong side of this development?
5: There has been very strong community sentiment towards the impact that's happening for Walk the Duck. And from my perspective, we've got the announcement of a new preschool and primary school, which is absolutely needed for Mount Barker. And unfortunately, the announcement of where the school's going is going to have a negative impact on Walk the Duck. So from my perspective, I don't want to see their business impacted, and I would hope that we could find a way to get a win-win solution in having the school built, but also seeing a much-loved family-owned community business being able to stay where it is.
4: Matt, when did you find out that was the preferred location from the Education Department and the Minister for the school?
5: I found out on the afternoon before the announcement on Thursday, so Wednesday afternoon last week.
3: So you were standing with the government on this. Does that mean that you are rethinking the location yourself?
5: As I said, I'm really supportive, Sonia, of the school going ahead. It's something that I've advocated for with the minister in Parliament, and we need to see it go ahead. With that opportunity, with the press release, it gave me time with the minister to talk about that location and, you know, ultimately understand whether or not there might be somewhere else that the school could go.
1: Were you aware of any other sites that were proposed?
5: What I've been told is that the department has investigated 16 sites around the...
1: Do you know where they are, though?
5: No, unfortunately, I don't. And I've written to the minister seeking a meeting so that I can get a better understanding of what other sites had been looked at and why this one was preferred over those.
4: Okay, Matt, so you found out on Wednesday afternoon, less than a day before the announcement was made public. Were you surprised?
5: Yes. Surprised on both fronts. Very positive that the school was going ahead, but yes, surprised at the location.
1: Why were you surprised?
5: I think the main thing is that there are a lot of greenfield open sites in very close proximity to the site that has been identified. And because of that fact that there is open space around there, it surprises you that a site that has some infrastructure on it would be chosen.
1: Why'd you stand up with the minister at the press conference then if you had these reservations?
5: Yeah, as I said, I used the opportunity to, one, highlight the fact that it's a positive thing that we're getting this school. We need it. Our two public primary schools are very close to capacity. And for me to have that opportunity to really speak to the minister and try and understand why that site had been chosen was exactly that, the opportunity that I needed to find out what was happening with the process, but also raise concern that it will be impacting a local business.
3: David Keir, who owns Walk the Duck, doesn't sound like he's moving or moving easily. What will you be doing for that business to make sure the best outcome for them is achieved?
5: Look, I'm really supportive of David and his daughter, Ebony. They're really good people. It's not, I think the thing that people are seeing now is that this isn't just a cafe or a restaurant that's sitting on a plot of land. They've done a great job of supporting community over the years. Like David was supporting the community, preparing meals during the bushfires that we had in 2019. He was helping out with meals during COVID, supporting the Uniting Church with Hungry No More. So these are people that are contributing back to our community and they need to be supported. Well, so for me, I'll be advocating with the minister and with the department to see if there's an opportunity to have this site reconsidered.
1: So you're advocating not for it to be relocated, you're advocating for another site to be considered?
5: I would like to see, I would like to understand what the process was when the department selected the one that was announced last week and whether or not there is an alternate option. Because as I said earlier, I'd hope that we can get a win-win situation out of this where we still get the preschool and primary school and it's not delayed, and that David and Ebony can retain their business where it is and continue to trade as they are.
4: Well, Matt, just on that, didn't the developer quarantine land behind the shops on the other side of the road for education?
5: That's not Lance's land. It is a block of land that has been identified and that is for Lutheran schooling.
4: Right.
5: So there is provision made in very close proximity to this for schooling in that precinct. And I should say, the general location in having a school out that side of Mount Barker is positive. It's where it needs to be. And it's just whether or not this is the best site.
1: Just finally, we had Chantelle Thomas on her social media. She put images of her up signing a petition in support of Walk the Duck. How do you feel about that as the local MP?
5: Yeah, it raised an eyebrow. Interesting to see another local MP coming in onto your patch. But I guess in that context, people will do whatever they can to.
1: You don't feel territorial about your own electorate that someone else is coming in?
5: As I said, it raised an eyebrow, and I'm very.

0: parochial about my patch.
1: Are you going to sign the petition?
0: I have.
2: Okay, you've already signed it. All right, well, Matt Schultz, thank you, independent MP there. Now, Rory, after nine.
3: Stay with me after nine. We're going to be taking you out to Adelaide's northwestern suburbs and a plant there that we've covered extensively here on the morning's program, the Adbri plant there at Birkenhead, and some changes that will be coming as soon as tomorrow certainly raise some concerns in and amongst the Port Adelaide Anfield Council. You'll find out more after the 9 o'clock news.
2: And of course, Rory has a red beanie to give away.
1: Big red beanie.
2: As will Joe, as will Nicolay, and as will Spence. So
1: for
2: if you haven't got one
1: head.
2: Yet. That's right.
1: If you have trouble getting a hat, a beanie, Rory will have one for you.
2: All right, Rory McLaren up after nine right now. It's news time.
4: When you need the latest information about your world.
5: The local government association president says she was shocked by the SA Electoral Commission's request to delay November's council elections.
4: It's on 891 ABC Adelaide.

0: he forms a government. From there, the 56-year-old will head to his new residence, 10 Downing Street, where he's expected to give his first speech as Prime Minister. Elias Clure, ABC News, London.
1: The main story again, Spain has beaten Argentina to win the Soccer World Cup final in New Jersey. Spain dominated from the start but could not find a goal in 90 minutes, even when the defending champions were down to 10 men after a red card late in the second half. The match went into another 30 minutes and Spain finally scored to win the World Cup for a second time. South Australia's weather: Renmark, morning fog 15, Mount Gambier cloudy 15, Port Lincoln cloudy 17, Port Pirie mostly sunny 18, Adelaide partly cloudy, a top of 17 degrees, currently 13, tomorrow partly cloudy 17, Wednesday showers 15, Thursday a shower or two 14, Friday a possible shower 14, Saturday a shower or two 15, and Sunday a possible shower also 15 degrees. ABC News.
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5: This is the thing, Krishan, because what we have been hearing anecdotally when it comes to the illicit trade, that smoking rates are going up.
6: Yeah, absolutely. And illicit tobacco use is going through the roof. And then it means that the amount of excise is going down. So I think this data would buoy the government a little bit, despite the concerns around that black market, that smoking rates overall are actually going down.
2: Rory McLaren.
5: Hello and welcome to a new week on Mornings. Is legal action looming over plans to burn more plastic as fuel for a plant in Adelaide's northwest? If you live near the Adbri factory at Birkenhead or along the Lefevre Peninsula and you're concerned about what is planned to start this week, let me know on 1300 222 891. You can send me a text as well on 0467 922 891. Also this hour, do you love a board game night? Is your family competitive and regular game night players? Well, you might be very keen to hear that one local council area is being featured in its very own version of Monopoly. Which one and why? You will find out shortly. And being Monday, golden years. Glenelg, it has long been the beachside playground here in Adelaide. Well, the weekend just gone, it marked 22 years since Magic Mountain closed its doors for the very last time. Do you remember your first visit to that huge fiberglass and steel creation on Collie Terrace? Did you happen to buy anything from the auction that took place after it closed down? Let me know. You know the numbers. Get calling later this hour. Share your Magic Mountain memories before the 10 o'clock news. Always happy to hear from you and anything that is happening in and around your suburb or your part of the state as well. And stay tuned. Your next chance to win a big red beanie at some point between now and 11 o'clock. Currently, though, it is 7 minutes past nine. And a legal fight is brewing over Adbri's plan to burn more plastic at its Birkenhead cement plant, with the Port Adelaide Enfield Council looking whether it can stop the EPA-approved trial before it gets up and going. Claire Bone is the mayor of the city of Port Adelaide and Enfield. Claire, where does the council stand?
7: Yeah, thanks so much, Rory. I think the headline thing's a little dramatic potentially, but look, the council at the last meeting on Tuesday night had questions for staff around the trial that's been now approved by the EPA, which is meant to start tomorrow, actually. So, yeah, we're a little concerned around what that means for our community, particularly when it comes to the health side of things. So local councillor brought a motion to council, which was based on trying to get some more information from the EPA, letting them know that we want them to have independent testing. At the moment, Adbri will be required to test. However, it's them testing themselves, which is fraught with all sorts of things, going on. So we want to make sure there's independent testing alongside that. But we're also looking at how we can maybe look at stopping it. We're really fed up with the fact that we're being taken for granted on the peninsula. I totally get there's lots of different views on it, but I certainly know there's a lot of community members who are very upset. A local resident, Emma, she's actually started a Facebook group on this, which is all about holding Adbri accountable. It's not about closing them down. It's not about the views around people saying, well, they were there first. They've been there for 100 years for sure, but we've been here in terms of houses and residents, building our homes, and that's really important and should be considered as well.
5: When it comes to stopping what's going on, what can you do?
7: Well, this is what we're still seeking to find out. We want to know whether we can stop the burning of the plastic. So it's not about closing down Adbri. They have been there for quite some time, but they've only just started burning the refuse-derived fuel in 2003. It's really quite a recent change, but now they're looking at increasing that so that they're able to eliminate gas entirely as a fuel source and bring in the RDF. So they have a trial for 6 weeks. So we're now looking at how can we actually stop this from being able to set in as a permanent fixture, because we don't think this is good for people's health, and we know that many people on the peninsula are really concerned about this change.
5: So on that, as you and I talk here on Monday, the 20th of July, it's too late in your view to try and stop this trial, which gets underway tomorrow, if I'm not mistaken here, Mayor, but you are looking at your options longer term.
7: Yeah, that's right. So the trial has been approved. Potentially, look, the council's able to stop the trial. That's fantastic. But in the meantime, what we would really like to see is permanent fixtures of data collecting sources, which are independent, but also gather a lot more data than what's currently expected from Adbri. The EPA, we believe, have been quite light on this, but also looking at how we can actually stop this from occurring as a long-term fixture. This is not an Australian company. They don't understand that we are here living right where all of this is occurring and have great concerns for the increase of burning of plastics.
5: That is the voice of Claire Bone. She is the mayor of the city of Port Adelaide, Enfield, at almost 11 minutes past nine on 891 ABC Adelaide Mornings. We're talking about the increased burning of plastic at the Adbri plant there on the Lefevre Peninsula as a fuel source. A new trial with expanded levels of plastic which are able to be burned gets underway tomorrow. Claire Bone, as you point out, though, the EPA has looked at this. They're satisfied that this trial can go ahead.
7: Yeah, that's right. But as a local council, we're not satisfied at all. We've seen many different issues happen over the course of the years, and this is just another area that we feel we're being taken for granted. There's so many things happening here on the peninsula, and to see this change of fuel source and greenwashing it effectively to say it's good for the environment when it's your rubbish that's going into a bin, we're really concerned that that's being burned at a local level. And we've heard many times this is happening successfully overseas. This isn't about the fact that it should never happen. It's the fact that it's happening close to homes, and we have not seen data of any kind whatsoever, nationwide data, that actually explains that this is safe for our community, and that's a great concern.
5: Claire, for people who are not necessarily across the level of detail of this change with this trial that begins tomorrow, what is different from how the refuse-derived fuel has previously been used at that site?
7: Yeah, so they have used refuse-derived fuel before. It had a lower level of plastics within that fuel, a lot more of the timbers and cardboards, which we would assume wouldn't be such a big issue. But now they're wanting to get rid of gas and increase the use of RDF, but also increase the plastics content of that RDF. So by eliminating entirely the fuel source of gas, the increase that they need of fuel to be able to burn at such high heats to be able to create their product is quite incredible. So a massive change of use of that site. It's not about the creating of their products. It's actually about the use of the fuel that they're using to do that.
5: Now, Mayor, as you'd expect, we have gone to the Environmental Protection Authority on this very issue. They've provided a lengthy response to us. It says, obviously, the EPA has approved the six-week trial of the refuse-derived fuel at Adbri Cement Kiln at its Birkenhead facility. The EPA says no changes have been made to the licence. The permission is for trial only. It says the EPA will ensure the trial is undertaken safely and is properly assessed against required outcomes, including process stability, emission assessment, and the uniformity and suitability, rather, of the refuse-derived fuel. For the duration of the trial, Adbri must implement additional air quality monitoring, including additional nitrogen dioxide monitoring and odour assessments in the local community, and EPA staff will be present on site during the trial. So the statement goes,

0: on, you know, if air quality exceeds the limits, ADBRY will be required to immediately stop the trial and further assessment will be undertaken on the trial as to whether it will continue to proceed. And it continues to go on and on. I'll give you an opportunity to respond to some of what has been put forward there, Claire Bone.
1: Well, isn't it fascinating that they're not here to talk about it themselves, but are providing a statement? So, look, some of those things, they're saying all the right words. However, in terms of the things that they're measuring, they don't mention the fact that they're not measuring particular particulates that could be coming out of the stack. And also the people who are actually undertaking this data collection are ADBRY themselves. And this to us is a huge concern. We know all about trials. We're a level of government. We understand what trials are about. It's a chance to be able to gather information to justify an end means. So yeah, really concerned around this. We don't have all the details, which is actually our greatest concern. Information is not forthcoming, and we want to know how we can best protect the people of the peninsula.
0: So on that, if you don't think ADBRY should be collecting the data, are you saying there needs to be someone independent of ADBRY and the EPA involved in this?
1: Yeah, absolutely. That's what the council's asked for. It would be very helpful to do so. We looked at whether it was something council would be able to undertake, and we're still understanding the final cost for what that could be. But we also don't believe it's council's responsibility and ratepayers' responsibility to do this. We don't have experts in this field. This is the role of the EPA, is to be able to gather that independent data and ensure that that is factually truthful and something that we can all trust, and also look for future comfort to understand that, yes, in fact, we can sit comfortably and live comfortably in this community knowing that what we're seeing coming from that stack is actually not harming our health.
0: And now also further on in the statement we got from the EPA, it says as part of the assessment, the EPA also contracted an independent expert to assess ADBRY's proposal. Have you seen any of that independent analysis, Claire Bone?
1: I personally haven't. No, it may have been provided to the council. I'll need to go back and check that, but I certainly haven't heard of that. Independent consultants, there can be many different views and many different individuals that can undertake this depending on what the results are that people would like to see. So we just don't know. We haven't seen it. We haven't had it explained to us. And it's just concerning. We think we need to be the voice of the community. It's something that's going to change the future of the peninsula if this is allowed to be retained as a fuel source.
0: That is the voice of Claire Bone. She's the mayor of the Port Adelaide Enfield Council. It's 16 minutes past nine on 891 ABC Adelaide Mornings. Keen to hear from you on this one as well. You can send us a message on 0467 922 891, or you can call 1300 222 891. We've had a text that has come through. Hasn't Adelaide Brighton Cement been doing this for several years? So would there be any data around that? There is a bin at the Holfast Bay Council to collect plastic for them. So I guess back on that texter's point there, Claire Bone, what has the data been telling you as a council about what has been coming out of the plant since this refuse-derived fuel has been in use?
1: There's very little data available, but what our point is that it is a very small, it's a different type of fuel that is being used. So the fuel that's going there currently has very minimal plastics in it, which could be still, we don't know what the data tells us in terms of the impact that that has, but it is a very small amount of RDF and plastics in comparable to what they're actually going to be putting in place now.
0: Different perspectives coming in on the text line. One person writes, RDF is a fantastic initiative. And then another side of the equation here, we do not want the trial to start. This is from someone who I believe lives down in Port Adelaide. Happy to hear from you on 0467 922 891. We've had someone call in to suggest, and maybe you can clarify this, Claire Bone, regarding the council CEO. Are they also on the board of the EPA?
1: He is on the board of the EPA. The council has expressed concern around the fact that there could be conflicts that arise from this. He's explained to us that he's removed himself from all decision-making on the EPA's side of things. However, okay. It has been suggested it would be appropriate for him to leave the chamber for any future decision-making as we head into these conversations.
0: Well, that's an interesting set of circumstances you're clearly trying to manage as a council as well, Claire Bone.
1: Well, it's a decision of that of our CEO to decide where he believes he can best sit in this, but the council will move on regardless of making sure that we're standing up for our community.
0: Now, of course, we did put in a request.

0: to hear from Adbri, but we haven't heard back yet here on the morning's program. Claire Bone, thank you for being available again this morning.
1: Thank you so much, Rory.
0: Claire Bone there, of course, the Mayor of the Port Adelaide Enfield Council. Very happy to hear your views on this. 1300 222 891 is the number to ring. Lots of texts coming in. Pollution is much too close to Adelaide, this person writes. Deb down there at Warradale. The EPA is a toothless tiger. Another perspective here from Christopher. I believe that Norway burns plastics in their power stations. Why not contact the Norwegian ambassador to confirm this is what they, if this is what they do and what environmental concerns they have? Keen to hear from you all the way through the course of the morning's show. Get your thoughts ready as well, because later this hour, Golden Years, we're going to be talking about Magic Mountain. Now, I remember it as a place I only went to on a number of occasions, but if you lived in Adelaide's West, it may have been a regular port of call for you to go and spend an hour or two there. A structure? I don't think you can call it a building. I'm calling it a structure because it was quite something there on the coastline there at Glenelg, off Colley Terrace. A mix of steel and a bit of cement, but also fiberglass. Went up in the 80s, came down just on 20 years ago. So for Golden Years today, I want to hear from you, your great Magic Mountain memories. It had a record at one stage. It had one of the longest slides in the country at one point in time, if you're into your water slides. Get your recollections together and then join the Golden Years discussion later this hour. We are also standing by to see if we can bring you anything further out of Tasmania. Now, if you were listening to Breakfast, it is widely expected that former Port Adelaide coach Ken Hinckley will be announced as the inaugural Tasmanian Devils coach in about an hour or so's time as well. So to put some context around this, obviously the Tasmanian Devils coming in, expanding the AFL out to 19 teams. We know that the club, being spearheaded by Brendan Gale, has been very much out and about for the last year or so trying to track down a senior coach. We know that they've been talking to people like John Longmire and Nathan Buckley as well. Now, ABC Sport, they're reporting it's understood Hinckley will join the club on a five-year deal, which will take him through to the end of 2031. So any further developments in and around that particular story, we will bring them to you as they come to hand. It is 21 minutes past nine. Soon, we're going to be talking about a local area that of Adelaide, and a little bit, not just Adelaide, but beyond Adelaide, that is set to feature in a new edition of Monopoly. We will tell you where and when very soon here on the morning's program.
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0: If your region happened to become a version of Monopoly, what would you like to see on the board? Let me know. 1300 222 891 is the number to call. For those of you who live in the Onkaparinga Council area, the manufacturer of Monopoly is calling on you to help shape a board around local landmarks, businesses, or anything that makes your community unique. So let me know your suggestions right now. You can text 0467 922 891. Louisa Grundy is a spokesperson for Winning Moves, the manufacturer of Monopoly Onkaparinga Edition. Louisa, welcome to Mornings.
5: Hey, Rory.
0: Why,
5: thanks for having me.
0: Why Onkaparinga Council?
5: Why not? It's been on our list for so long, and the region is absolutely stunning. I was there last week, so meeting the community and having lots of chats. So why not? It'll be a beautiful addition.
0: All right, Louisa, what did you make of your trip then? What stood out to you?
5: Okay, so I stayed near Christie's Beach, And that whole area on the beach is so beautiful. The water sparkling was stunning. And I loved driving around Port Nolunga and trying lots of foodie bits there as well.
0: Give us a sense as to how many different versions of Monopoly there are kicking around now.
5: Oh, my goodness. In Australia, there's over 40.
0: 40?
5: Yes. We have done monopolies for the major cities. So a few of your listeners may be familiar with the one we did for Adelaide 10 years ago. And then we've done a few regional editions as well over the past 12 or so years.
0: So when we think about Onkaparinga, how did you come about landing on it? I mean, I'm really fascinated because, you know, it's you talk about the capital cities, you talk about 40 versions out there. How does it qualify?
5: Yeah, so we have a list. We have people that recommend their region, you know, a lot of local pride and Monopoly lovers. So we had a few people put forward for Onkaparinga, and it had been a while since we'd done a South Australian edition. So it was about time. And also, it was my first time visiting South Australia and I wanted to visit. So, yeah.
0: So give us a sense about this, Louisa Grundy. Will this be just a special edition, or will it continue to go into production?
5: It'll continue to go into print. Yes. So there'll be one edition made, one design for the Onkaparinga one, and then for 10, 15 years, it will be in print across the region.
0: And if people are listening to you this morning, Louisa, and they live down in Adelaide South, they live along that coastline or further inland, they want to contribute to this, where should they be going?
5: Go to the Winning Moves website or email us at info@winningmoves, that's moves with an S on the end, .com.au.
0: Have you got any sense as to what some of those absolute landmark locations are going to be on the board yet, Louisa? Can you bring us into the tent?
5: I can't disclose anything too early, but we have had a few suggestions for Port Wollongong, Port Nolunga. So, yeah.
0: Well, Louisa Grundy, it's been lovely to talk to you this morning. Thank you for bringing us in on what is going on with Onkaparinga and Monopoly. Thank you.
5: Thanks, Rory.
0: It is 26 minutes past 9 on 891 ABC Adelaide Mornings. And here on 891 ABC Adelaide, we know that the best stories we tell, well, they start with you. We want to know what is happening where you live, what is working in your community and what is not. What gives you hope for the future, and what are the issues that keep you awake at night? Or perhaps there is someone in your community with a story that just needs to be heard. Whatever it is, we want to hear from you through ABC Your Say. Now, we've used this at various points across the course of the last, 12, 18 months, including in and around the election as well, the state election earlier in the year. Well, this is another chance for you with ABC Your Say to share your experiences, your questions, your ideas, and help shape the discussions that we are having, not just here in Adelaide or in South Australia, but right across the country. This is what you need to do. You head to abc.net.au/yoursay or text ABC Your Say, all one word, to us now, and we will send you a link. This is your opportunity to engage with us here at 891 ABC Adelaide. We love hearing from you across the suite of programs, but in particular when it comes to ABC Your Say, we do want to hear from you. It is 27 minutes past 9. Next, here's a little bit of Kate Bush for you.

0: Kate Bush there at 29 minutes to 10 on 891 ABC Adelaide Mornings. I want you to get texting now, 0467922891. What are your memories of Magic Mountain? We'll be bringing... Oh, we had so much reaction to this when it went up on social media over the weekend. So many of you engaging and wanting to tell us about the times you went to this former House of Fun, which has disappeared about just on 20 years ago there on the Glenelg foreshore. Golden Years will be with you very soon. You can call 1300 222 891. Next, though, Aaron Bryans has jumped back into the studio. He's going to bring you up to speed with what is going on in and around Ken Hinckley and the future of the Tasmanian Devils.
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0: Aaron Bryans from ABC Sport, also a weekend presenter for ABC TV when it comes to sport. Welcome back to the studio, mate.
4: Hey, Rory. Unfortunately, I grew up in Perth, so I didn't get to experience Magic Mountain, but there was a similar situation out west.
0: There was
4: a place called Atlantis, which was a water park up north.
0: Oh, wow.
4: And eventually just got abandoned and covered in graffiti. There's a giant Poseidon statue that's just become an art form now. And it's a shame that these things, become derelict and then disappear.
0: So, this is the thing. Not Magic Mountain, it didn't just become derelict. It was pulled down. And obviously we now have the replacement there in the beach house that opened a couple of years later. But we didn't get you in to talk about this. All roads are leading towards, when it comes to the AFL and what is happening today, the Tasmanian Devils, Brendan Gale, we're going to expect to see him within an hour or so with Ken Hinckley as the